If you're a regular listener, you already know that the Shitty Lounge is where we take 2 hours every Saturday night to take a trip through alternative, retro, and indie music. Tonight, the musical map covers some incredible ground. We'll be checking out some late 70s punk, beautiful acoustic indie folk, and a deep run of 80s new wave. I've also lined up some awesome Canadian talent tonight that includes Great Lake Swimmers, Bahamas, and Half Moon Run. It looks like tonight is a great time to hang out on the deck and enjoy the summer night. We're going to get this evening started with a massive track from 1989. This is The Cult and Fire Woman.

0: You're listening to the Shady Lounge on Canoe FM. That was the ultra-mellow sound of Cigarettes After Sex with Apocalypse. Right before that, we caught the legendary Ramones with Rockaway Beach, Garbage with I Think I'm Paranoid, and the beautiful acoustics of Great Lake Swimmers. We're going to step away for a few quick messages from the station. When we return, we're heading straight to 1997 for a groove from INXS, plus some classic 90s Canadian alternative rock. Stick around.
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0: Welcome back to the lounge. I'm Alan, and let's get right back to the music. The next set of tunes kicks off with a title track of an album that, sadly, ended up being the final studio record with Michael Hutchence. From 1997, here is INXS and Elegantly Wasted.

0: The gentle, rhythmic picking of Iron and Wine with Boy with a Coin takes us out of that block. In that same run, we also caught a soulful indie track from the Bahamas, the iconic Superman's Dead from Our Lady Peace, and of course, In Excess. We're going to pause briefly for some station IDs, but on the other side, I've got a protest rock anthem from Midnight Oil, plus some fantastic synth pop from Grimes. More Shady Lounge after this.
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0: You're tuned in to Canoe FM. We're going to head straight back into the tunes, moving into the year 1990. This next song was written about the environmental toll of asbestos mining in a small town in Western Australia. This is Midnight Oil and Blue Sky Mine.

0: Lovejoy and Call Me What You Like, taking us right to the 1 hour mark. Before that, we drifted through the hypnotic landscapes of Grimes with Genesis, Vampire Weekend, and The Cardigans. We're officially halfway through tonight's show, so we're going to step away for the mid-show break, but keep your radio dial locked right here, because when we get back for hour number two, we're picking up again with Gorillaz, Group Love, and a killer track from Toronto's own The Beaches. Stay with us.
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0: Welcome back to the second hour of the Shady Lounge. We're going to start the back half of the show tonight with a giant block of modern indie tunes. We're kicking it off with Damon Albom's brilliant collector from 2005, Turn It Up for Gorillaz and Feel Good.

you may contain the urge to run away, but hold her down with soggy clothes and breeze blocks. Cedrazine, your fever's greet me again. Never kisses, or do you ever send a full stop?

0: That was the sharp, punchy edge of the Beaches with Blow Up, preceded by Alt-J with Breeze Blocks, the haunting echo of Lord Huron, and Group Love. For the next flight of tracks, the mood is about to shift into something beautifully dark. I've got Soundgarden and Timber Timber lined up on the other side. Don't go anywhere.
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0: Alan here with you on a Saturday night. Just a reminder that I love to hear your thoughts on the music we play each week. Do you like ska? 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

0: Montreal's Half Moon Run, closing out that block with the beautiful rhythms of Full Circle. Right before that, we went back-to-back into 1982 for some classic new wave from The Cure and Tears for Fears with Mad World, right after the gothic chill of Timber Timber. We've arrived at our final break of the evening. I'll be back in just a moment to lead us through our last shot of tunes for the night, featuring Death Cab for Cutie and a favorite track of mine from Arcade Fire. Stay with us.
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0: It's been a real pleasure sharing this music with you tonight, and I hope you enjoyed the ride. Be sure to join us every Saturday night from 8 till 10 p.m. for another edition of the Shady Lounge right here on Canoe FM. Mark Layton just walked into the station and will be waiting at 10 o'clock to take over the mic with Highland Rewind. So I'm going to set up this final block of music to carry us until then. We're starting this final run with Death Cab for Cutie and I Will Possess Your Heart.

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0: from Wang Chung, Doug and the Slugs, and Hannah Weldell, Dance Hall Days, Chinatown Calculation, and Feel It Still. According to an article in The Hindu, till the end, he remained a rage in the concert circle and will be remembered as the singer who became the voice of the heart. Next, on Highland Rewind.
1: Excuse me, can I please talk to you for a minute?
2: Uh-huh. Sure, you know, you look kind of familiar.
1: Yeah, you do too. But I just wanted to know, do you know somebody named... You know his name.
2: Oh, yeah, definitely. I know his name.
1: But I just want to let you know that he's mine.
2: No, he's mine.

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0: An English Canadian, he went to number one in America and Canada. According to the Billboard Book of Number One Hits, it took the longest number of weeks, 21, to make number one. Coming up on Highland Rewind and your not-for-profit in Haliburton County.
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0: with Jeff's Blues and For Your Love, both from the Yardbirds, and Young Pretender with Interrupt Me. That was our final set on tonight's Highland Rewind.
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0: Tune in for Hot Chocolate, Spandau Ballet, The Grassroots, and Peter Schilling.

Then you promise to return. When you don't, I really burn. Well, I guess I'll never learn. And I show it.

first recorded way back in 1939 by Chick Webb and his orchestra featuring the ever-lovely Ella Fitzgerald. That was Undecided. You're not undecided. You're listening to 25 O'Clock here on 100.9, 97.1 Canoe FM, and in the series Mostly Tubes that are the internets at canoefm.com. I'm your host, Ron Evans. Hey, we got a fun mix for you. Lots of stuff from the 60s on upwards. To get the ball rolling, we're going to start in 1965. Here's a no-hit wonder band from Texas called Lady Wild with the single Poor Kid.

little bit of live Spencer Davis group there for you. That was When I Come Home, back to 1966. And before that, we heard Lady Wild from 65 with Poor Kid. Next, we're going to jump all the way up to the year 1970. From his self-titled album, here's Emmett Rhodes with You Take the Dark Out of the Night.

written by a very young Paul Williams. That was The Holy Mackerel, going back to 1968 with Scorpio Red. And before that, we heard Emmett Rhodes with You Take the Dark Out of the Night. Next, we're leaping all the way up to the year 1972. From his album You Don't Mess Around with Jim, here's Jim Croce with New York's Not My Home. Now, Jim, he's going to take us up to our first break of the night. When we come in on the other side, we got a lovely song from Sarah McLachlan. So please, stick around.

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5: I was dying in that small town, dreamed of heading southbound.

From her wonderful 2014 album Shine On, that was Sarah McLachlan with In Your Shoes. 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I'm your host, Ron Evans. And tonight, yes, we're doing the usual stuff. Lots of fun stuff from the 60s on upwards, a few hits, a few misses, a couple of deep cuts, and some tracks that have just been playing nice this week and deserve to see the light of day. So to get the ball rolling here in the second part of the show, we're going to jump back to 1990. From the album Some Friendly, here's The Charlatans with The Only One I Know.

Going all the way back to 1979, that was Vancouver, Punk New Wavers, The Pointed Sticks, with Out of Luck. Before that, from 1985, we heard Big Audio Dynamite with The Bottom Line. And before that, we heard The Charlatans with The Only One I Know. Next, we're leaping all the way up to the year 2011. From their album Collapse Into Now, here's R.E.M. with Every Day Is Yours to Win. Now, R.E.M.'s going to take us up to our second break of the night. When we come in on the other side, we got a deep cut from the Tragically Hip. So once again, please, stick around.

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2: Hi, my name is Roxanne Casey, and I'm the station manager here at Canoe FM. 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

an unreleased song from the 1988 sessions of the album Up to Here. Finally released in 2024 as a single, that was a tragically hip with Get Back Again. 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I'm your host, Ron Evans. And we are broadcasting from CKHA-FM in lovely Halliburton, Ontario, Canada. So what have we got for you for the third part of the show? To kick it off, we're going to jump back to 1981. From their classic album, East Side Story, here's Squeeze with There's

Couple of great Scottish bands there. That was the Pastels going back to 1987 with Automatically Yours. And before that, the Bluebells from 1984's album Sisters with Will She Always Be Waiting. Well, you'd be listening to 25 o'clock here in 100.9, 97.1 Canoe FM and CanoeFM.com. I've been your host for the evening, Ron Evans, and we are mostly done for the night, but as usual, we're going to leave you with one more. Jumping back to 2014 from the album Fox Confessor Brings the Flood, here's Nico Case with the lovely tune The Needle Has Landed. Thanks for listening, and we'll catch you next week on the flip side.

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0: Them bushes out there, they moving. 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Hey, Mr. Custer, you mind if I be excused the rest of the afternoon? Hey, Charlie, duck your head.
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0: I wonder what the Indian word for friend is. Say friend. Kemosabe, that's it. Kemosabe! Hey out there, Kemosabe! No, that isn't it. 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Oh, this ain't no time for joking.
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2: I'm Lisa from the Highlander.
3: And I'm Adam, also from the Highlander. You know, it's been 3 years since Meta blocked Canadian news from its platforms. And since then, you haven't been able to get local reporting on Facebook or Instagram.
2: Adam, Mike, and I. We're all trained journalists who do our best to report stories fairly and accurately. That means you can trust what you read in the paper. But for up-to-the-minute local news and information, you've had to rely on social media. Indeed, we've seen some distressing cases of outright misinformation posted as news, and that's bad for our community.
3: So that's why we at The Highlander have done something to fix that. 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We'll be posting there when anything happens, like if the school buses are canceled, the highway is blocked, or if there's an interesting event happening on the weekend. There will also be posts from other organizations within Haliburton County, just like on Facebook.
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2: Visit the Highlander app now to check it out and create an account.

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0: Hi, my name is Roxanne Casey, and I'm the station manager here at Canoe FM. 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But bingo funds can't pay for many of the everyday expenses that keep Canoe FM operating. 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
2: 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Easton's Value Mart. And the Minden Legion. And not to be outdone, we have lots of places in Halliburton as well. There's Todd's Independent, Halliburton Foodland, Halliburton Jug City, and last but not least, right here at Canoe FM.

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Music there from the Jeremiahs, and a nice piece called A Summer's Night here on this summer edition of Sunday Coffee House. Either it's Greg Schatzman. Welcome to the program. Stand by for an hour in the best of contemporary folk music and beyond, including some new releases. Been a few weeks since we've done a few of these as we're into some theme-type shows, but we have some new music on the show today, including the Franklin Electric. Matt Anderson has a new CD out, along with his band, The Big Bottle of Joy. Here are actually a couple tunes from that one. Eliza Gilkey's son coming up later on the hour as well. We'll throw in a great cover-up as well and a lot more. So do hang around. Right now it's Charlie Summer, taken from his album Dying to Have a Good Time. Take My Possessions on Sunday Coffee House.

That is Drew James and Powerful Sunshine. Good summer song here on Sunday Coffee House. Charlie Summer in there as well. Let's get to the New Music Bin for the first time on the show today. And John and Sheila Ludgate have a new album out. It's their eighth, called The Kitchen Sessions, aptly named because they claim all the tracks were recorded in their kitchen, except one, apparently, which were recorded on their patio. So there you go. Not sure where this one in particular was recorded. I assume probably the kitchen. It's a daily dose of nightly news. John and Sheila Ludgate, new music on Sunday Coffee.

From the land down under, that is Tuesday Island and every street corner here on Sunday Coffee House. Let's dip back into that new music bin again. Come up with a new album for the Franklin Electric. It's called Old Brother. Tell a bit more about that in just a moment. This is Make No Mistakes on Sunday Coffee House.

0: the Franklin Electric and Make No Mistakes here on Sunday Coffee House from the album Oh Brother. Now, the Franklin Electric, led by singer-songwriter John Matt, they released their full-length album called Oh Brother. It just came out back on June the 30th, as a matter of fact. Matt says he has seen the person closest to him, namely his brother, struggle with addiction and homelessness issues for most of his life. After years of shying away from the discussion, Matt has infused the power of change and healing into the band's music. He did so on their previous album, and that theme carries through again somewhat on the new album, Oh Brother. Matt goes on to say the mental health and addiction are on the rise, and he's concerned about how these issues have only been complicated by the effects of social media. To quote him, he says, "These days, when you turn on the phone, you're instantly inundated with the expectations of modern-day hustle culture. Everyone's playing a fictionalized version of themselves online, and he wants to break through and tell people it's okay to embrace your own identity." It's a lot of messages in the new album, Oh Brother, from the Franklin Electric, from the new music bin here at Sunday Coffee House. My name is Greg Schatzman. Back in just a moment, let's get some James Keelhan on.
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James Keelahan, taken from his 2009 album House of Cards, title track there, and a song that was inspired, given the year the album came out, by the 2008 economic crash. And at a time, of course, when many people were led to believe you can have anything you want, just borrow and lots of money. Of course, that was a bit of a house of cards that came crashing down, unfortunately, for many people back then in that economic downturn. Let's get to some uplifting music now from Ivis John. This is Here I Am on Sunday Coffee House.

It's Ivis John, and here I am on Sunday Coffee House. Get back to the New Music Bin once again. Let's hear two from the new album from Matt Anderson. And we're going to listen to two because there's quite a diverse range of music on this particular new album for Matt, who's primarily, I guess, known as a blues musician. But on this particular album, it's kind of all over the place. Lots of raw blues and blues rock in there as well, but also some Americana folk, certainly, and even a bit of gospel. So let's get to two songs right now that are quite different than each other. This is Matt Anderson. We'll start off with a kind of a mellow tune. It's called Shoes on Sunday Coffee House.

0: There is brand new music for Matt Anderson and the Big Bottle of Joy here on Sunday Coffee House. Two very distinctly different songs there. And as mentioned off the top, the stylings throughout the album quite a bit different from one another. Certainly lots of good blues in there as well, as demonstrated in that particular song, but some kind of more mellow folk in there as well, as we got with the first song. That was Let It Slide, and before that we heard the song Shoes. Just happened to be the first two tracks on the new album. The more I'm looking at this, I was thinking, okay, The Big Bottle of Joy is the name of the album, but in reality I think it's Matt Anderson and The Big Bottle of Joy referring to the name of the band he's put together. In this case, he's working with Renee Smith, Haley Smith, Micah Smith, Jeff Arsenault, Mike Farrington Jr., Corey Tetford, Kim Dunn and Chris Kirby all together. And I like the quote Matt has here about when he has to put together a band. He says, someone once told him a long time ago that when you need to put a band together, you need to make yourself the weakest musician. He says, so that's always how he's done it, at least in his opinion. Matt's a pretty strong musician himself. And he says that he's always been very happy with the results, as I'm sure he is with this one. A Big Ball of Joy, the name of Matt's band on the new album here on a Sunday Coffee House. My name is Greg Schatzman. Back in just a moment, let's bring a great cover up in for this week, and going to take a bit of bluegrass twist on a pop hit from the mid-1960s. That's coming along when Sunday Coffee House continues.
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There you go. It's the Urban Monroes here on the Great Cover-Up on Sunday Coffee House. And Never My Love, of course, big hit back in 1967 for the Association, as redone there by the Urban Monroes. Kind of specialize in taking pop hits of the past and rock songs of the past and kind of put a bit of a bluegrass twist on them very nicely. Back to the new music bin once again. Eliza Gilkyson has a new album out. It's called Home. This is World Keeps Singing, Sunday Coffee House.

It's the trio of Cindy Bullins, Deborah Hollin, and Wendy Waldman. Together, they perform as The Refugees, and it's taken from an album I call Unbound. That was the title track. That came out back in 08. The trio still together and performing. In fact, they've got some shows coming up this fall down south of the border. My name is Greg Schatzman. Sunday Coffee House has been the program, an hour of the best of contemporary folk music and beyond, heard each week at this time on this station. Hope you join us again next week. I feel maybe a theme coming on for the summertime, so tune back in for that. In the meantime, SundayCoffeeHouse.com is your home for information about the show and the artists, and also an opportunity to listen to these shows on demand. I invite you to do that over the course of the next 7 days or so. Follow us on Twitter, Facebook. We're not on that new one yet. What's it called? Threads? Yeah, well, we're thinking about that, but we're on the other two at the moment, so certainly feel free to follow us there and leave comments if you wish. Help finish things off, a track from the latest Greg Greenway album called Between Hello and Goodbye that came out just a few weeks back. Debuted a track off of it for you then. This is a bit of advice, I guess, for drivers in the summertime or any time. Either to watch out for these kind of drivers, or if you happen to be one that maybe hangs out a little bit too long in the left lane, Greg's got something to say about that. Here it is on Sunday Coffee House. Get out of the left lane. Have a great weekend.

who are feeling powerless, forgotten and forlorn. Done with wild hand gestures, flashing lights, blaring horns. Now there's a solution in the chorus of a song. To join the national movement, you need only sing along. To cure the scourge of America. From the access roads of Austin to the five in LA to the big dig up in Boston. What the hell's a rotary anyway? From the

0: Man, that guy's getting his mail delivered over there.
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She says if I try to kiss her, she'll cry, so I dry her tears all through the night.

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0: Hi, this is Valerie Quinca, General Director of the Highlands Opera Studio. 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

Hi, I'm Tessa from the Haliburton County Public Library. We are continuing our trip around the world through books with a new destination each week and stories that bring different places and perspectives to life. This week, we're visiting England with All in Her Hands by Audrey Blake. In 1849, Dr. Nora Gibson is the only female surgeon in London, having fought through prejudice and opposition to earn her place at Great Queen Street Hospital alongside her husband and her adoptive father, the renowned Dr. Horace Croft. But Nora's hard-won career is soon threatened when she begins advocating for midwives to be recognized within the medical profession, drawing criticism from both colleagues and society alike. At the same time, a devastating cholera epidemic sweeps through London, hitting the city's poorest neighborhoods with terrifying speed. As the disease spreads and those around her begin to fall, Nora finds herself on the front lines of a crisis that will test both her skill and her determination to save lives in a world eager to see her fail. To place a hold on All in Her Hands, visit haliburtonlibrary.ca. 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
2: Good morning. On behalf of the Board of Directors of Canoe FM, I want to offer a land acknowledgement. We respectfully acknowledge that Canoe FM is located on the Treaty 20 Mississaugi Territory, which is known as the traditional territory of the Mississaugi and Chippewa Nations, collectively known as the William Treaty's First Nations, which include Curve Lake, Hiawatha, Alderville, Scugog Island, Rama, Wesele, and Georgina Island First Nations. Canoe FM's volunteers, staff, and board of directors respectfully acknowledge that the Williams Treaty First Nations are the stewards and caretakers of the lands and the waters in perpetuity, and they continue to maintain this responsibility to ensure the health and integrity for generations to come.
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8: Yo weeks, Nugwa am Susanna Maya, Kayutlana, Kwasanakwata, Kwakwakiwak, Kayutlana, Nishka, Kosalish, and Cree. Hello, how are you? I am Suzetta Maya, and I am from the Gwasala Nakwata Nation of the Kwakwakiwak people. My mother was Gwasala and Kosalish from Stuminas, and my father was Nishka from Lac aux Saps and Cree from Lac La Biche, Alberta. I raise my hands to the Musqueam, Squamish, and Tsleil-Waututh nations and acknowledge that I am speaking from their ancestral unceded territories, now commonly known as Vancouver, BC. I am the founder of Smile Entertainment, a radio producer and host and reality TV personality and motivational speaker who has toured nationally. With 29 years in the music and entertainment industry, I am dedicated to amplifying our voices, preserving our living history for future generations, and through music, media, storytelling, and community engagement, I strive to celebrate the strength, resilience, and cultural richness of Indigenous peoples while creating space for authentic representation, connection, healing, and growth. I believe our stories, teachings, and lived experiences are vital expressions of who we are and must continue to be shared, honored, and carried forward. I'm so excited about this journey with you, and I'm going to learn some Kwakwala. As an urban Indigenous Kwakwakiwak person, I'm a baby speaker in our language, but I'm so excited to learn more about my identity, culture, protocols, and language. I am a Waukas from the Gwasala Nakwata Nation. My grandfather was George Waukas from Gwasala in Takush, colonial known as Smith Inlet. And my grandfather was also from the Moon family from Zawadenak in Kinkum Inlet. I am the daughter of the eldest daughter, Clara Richot, from the George and Eliza Waukas. My grandparents had 10 sons and 3 daughters. So my Gaagum, my grandfather, George Waukas, was the first elected chief for 18 years when Gwasala and Nakwata were relocated to Tsokwadi in Port Hardy on the Kwagyo territory. I am your host for the Kwakwakiwak episodes of Words and Culture, so let me tell you about my homelands. The Kwakwakiwak people reside through the northern end of the Vancouver Island, from Comox to Alert Bay and Port Hardy, as well as surrounding islands and mainland territories, including Takush, my ancestral homelands. Coastal villages with big houses, totem poles, and fishing boats lining the shores sit among the lush cedar forests where deer, elk, bears, and cougars roam. Bald eagles soar overhead, and berries and traditional medicines flourish. This breathtaking homeland is a place of emerald green mountains, winding coastlines, countless islands and inlets, and sparkling waters, where the Kwakwaka'wakw people have lived in deep relationship with the land and sea since the beginning of time. The Kwakwaka'wakw are made up of 18 nations. For thousands of years, these nations have been connected through family ties, trade, potlatches, ceremonies, and stewardship of their territories. The language spoken by Kwakwaka'wakw is Kwakwala, with several dialects, including Bakwamkal, spoken by the Gwasla Nakwata peoples. In future episodes, we'll take a closer look at the various nations, its territory, history, language, and cultural teachings that continue to connect the Kwakwaka'wakw people today. But now I want to introduce you to my first guest. Pee Wee Alfred lives in Alert Bay. To get there from Vancouver, you need to take a ferry from Vancouver, Horseshoe Bay to Nanaimo, then drive up the island on Highway 19 for about 3.5 hours to Port McNeil, then take another ferry over to the Cormorant Island, which takes about 40 minutes, and then you're there. I traveled with Words and Culture producer Kim Wheeler. While the town site of Alert Bay is fairly small, and they do have some street names, Pee Wee didn't know the name of her street, so she just stood outside her house until we drove by. Her house sits upon a road from the Umista Cultural Society and looks over the Alert Bay. I invited Pee Wee to introduce herself in our way.
9: Nuku'am Kamanawadzi, Pee Wee Chalasu'am Ch'an. Gya'yuklan lach gya ilis, awinagwisisa namgis. Gaish amch in lach kalukwis away neguises a lawitsis. Namukmen honukwi adidi, Michael Chalasumche. Hamat solach and chili adidi. 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Het men umpi Wayne Alfred. 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Gayuklin. A bump lach kalukwisawitnagwisis a lawitsis. My name is Great Throwing Power, Pee Wee Alfred. I come from here in Alert Bay, the land of the Namgis people. I also come from Turner Island, which is the Lawitsis people. I have one son, his name is Adidi, which is a name of endearment. He got that name when he was born, and he comes, His English name is Michael. He's 22 years old, and he comes from Kingham. My dad's name is Wayne Alfred, and he comes from here, Alert Bay. My mom's from Turner Island, which is over in the land of the Turner Island people.
8: I've known you as someone who's so powerful and impactful, because today I've seen you, and since we were teenagers, mm-hmm. as someone who holds a lot of knowledge of who we are as a people. Can you share about your journey in learning your culture and your language?
9: I think really my language journey began because I had to bring my granny to church, which is my mom's mom. And everything that was done in the church was all in Kwakwala. And then I was just learning how to sing hymns. So that's kind of like, I was just kind of like following along and singing along with, you know, at church. But also in 1981, I believe, they opened a school down at the Isalagilok school. But that's when the writing system was just written. So they put a bunch of our people in the school and in this course that was led by a guy named Jay Powell, who helped develop this writing system and then teach our elders or people that wanted to participate and to become Kwakwala teachers. So after that, the school opened, and then we all went to the school, but it was mandatory that you learned language. And so from there, my granny would she would teach you like the alphabet. So then she would go, you know, through each letter. And then you're learning colors, and you're learning the weather, and then you're learning how to, like, communicate with in Kwakwala. So she would make us stand up and act. It would be like, she would go, Wiklas le. And then she would teach us, Laklen lacha kiwilas. Wiklas le. Laklen lacha padilas. Wiklas. And it was really, you know, so it almost had like kind of like a tune to it. So we're able to pick it up. She would do all these like different sounds with us. So for instance, like the barred L is probably the hardest letter that you can make, right? So it's like shh, shh. So she would show us, like she'd come up to our faces and go shh, but then she'd combine them with vowels. So then we're like straight into phonology. So then she'd go shi sha shu, and she would walk back and forth in front of us, she, sha, sho. And so then we're just right into it, you know. And so she made it fun because she's such a powerful person that it was like you wanted to learn. She had us acting out quite a bit. And then we learned numbers. We had practiced the, you know, the month, the day, the week. And it was like a really consistent type, like, teaching. So then it was starting to be embedded in us. If you hear my granny speak, her voice is loud. People kind of get a little bit nervous, but it was like you just learned from her. And a lot of people really remember. So because I was kind of hot a lot growing up, like I was disobedient, how she punished me was I would go into her class with her. She would just sit there and she would make me like do all the pointing for her. You know, when you're in the moment, you don't even know that's what's actually happening. Because you're just hearing it, and my granny go, go hit the soup. And I'll be like, but she's like, well, what else do you think I'm talking about, you know? So I go in there, I'm like I don't know if this is what she's asking me. She pretty much taught me English, how to read, write. And then in Kwakwala too. But anyway, she was my inspiration growing up and my comfort and my love.
8: Pee-wee was 15 when she left Alert Bay for the first time. She went to Campbell River, which, by

0: I switched it. So now I'm going to teach you guys how to be Bakum. So you know I always go ho.
1: Ho.
0: You know I always go ho or hmm. You know, so what I did was I started to just be myself. Yeah. This is how I knew I had an accent, though, because I didn't know. My friend said, what are you going to do today? I'm like, oh, I'm going to clean the clothes in my closet. So my accent is like really...
1: Because we're so...
0: I know. But our clean went to clean. And that's how I was knowing I have an accent. She'd be like,
1: you're bilingual.
0: You yeah. So I'm like, I didn't know. Or I'll be like, where are you going to go? I'm like, all the way down to Subway. And so my accent from Kwakwala goes into English. I'm going to go all the way down to the store. I gathered all the socks today. So I just learned to be myself and just teach them, you know, this is who I am. And I ended up making them right Bakumized. I made them be like me.
1: Yeah.
0: And that's how I found my comfort out of Alert Bay. Another situation was I was standing there and it was really cold. I'm like, howie, I said. But I'm like with all these people that don't, you know, mamasa. And they're like, I mean, brr.
1: You're teaching them like Kwakwala. They don't even realize they're learning.
0: And that's funny. Yeah. Or I go, sa'an.
1: Sa'an.
0: Sa'an after everything. So if I make a mistake, go, sa'an.
1: And then what does kla'an, kla'an mean again?
0: It's like honestly.
1: Like, oh, yeah. I was always thought it was like, as if.
0: As kla'an. If. Sa'an. Or maybe... Or even yah.
1: Yah. Oh, yeah. We say yah a lot too. Yah. Yah. We say it lower, Gwasala Nagada, because it's like, no way.
0: Yeah.
1: Yah. Yeah. There's so many different, like, tones to it, depending on, yeah, you know?
0: That's what we do too. Like, you can go, hmm. That's almost like a sarcastic, hmm.
1: Mm-hmm.
0: Or, hmm. Like when you're joking, hmm.
1: PB has taught a lot of people how to be Bakum and how to speak Kwakwala.
0: So anyway, I was in Cambodia River. I learned the International Phonetic Alphabet, and I took a class with my granny, Daisy Seaweed Smith. I learned how to write with the International Phonetic Alphabet. I learned the Utmista orthography from my granny. In grade 8, I went to NIS, North Island Secondary School. When I got there, we got, bam, you're thrown into a French class, and I have never been exposed to French ever, but it was mandatory in grade 8. My teacher that was there, her name was Miss McAleer. I remember her very, you know, I really remember her because she allowed me to take Kwakwala. So the crazy part is when me and my cousin Tara would wander around here in Alert Bay, we're all just exposing myself. We're really rowdy and we'd go and break in these abandoned houses. So there's this house that it's just, I could probably show you where it is. A house that burnt down. So nosy old us go break in there and we're digging through all the stuff that's left over in this burnt house. I even remember the scent. But why I'm telling you that is because we find this box and it had a bunch of books in there. And so anyway, I'm like, cool. I don't even know what it is. So I made my own code breaker for it.
1: Phonetic. It was in Kwakwala?
0: Yeah.
1: The book?
0: So that was another thing was in 1888, a man named Alfred J. Hall wrote this book and it was like a series of books. And so he lived amongst our people and he was a reverend for the Anglican Church. And so he was studying, I don't know if he was an anthropologist or what he was, but he was a preacher who wrote Tsumpkela, which is our church songs. Mm-hmm. So he translated the songs with the elders here, and they would have their church services in Kwakwala. So he really worked hard on these series books and their prayers and Bible. Wow. Everything was done in Kwakwala.

0: escuela.
1: When you're talking about your younger self, about Kwakwala hymns, like, that would be me. I learned just to sing it.
0: Yeah.
1: Like, all the Kwakwala songs on the hymn from our church growing up in Port Hardy. Mm-hmm. But it must have been totally amazing to make that connection from the books that you saw in that burnt house to the history of today, how these hymnals came to be.
0: Yeah, and we're using the same Kwakwala. It's really cool because, like, now I know how to read it because I've made this thorough code breaker where I'm able to read it now.
1: The residential schools, the potlatch ban, and colonial policies forced my grandparents, my mom, and my uncles, and many folks gradually stop speaking our language and practicing our ceremonies, creating generations of loss, shame, trauma, and disconnection from who we are as Kwakwaka'wakw people. Yet, despite those attempts to erase us, potlatches continued underground. Elders continued to speak our language. Kwakwala has survived and now is being taught in schools, universities, and from elders to young people. And for me, one of the first places I heard Kwakwala was in church, through hymns translated into our ancestral language by our people. Singing those songs awakened something in me, a deep connection to my ancestors, my identity as a Bakwam woman, and a desire to learn more about our language and culture. Today I see learning Kwakwala, whether through ceremony, community, or church hymns, as part of reclaiming what was taken and ensuring that our language and spirit continue to live on for future generations. Every song, every phrase, every conversation in Kwakwala is an act of reclamation and healing. I may not be fluent today, but I see myself as part of a generation helping to carry our language forward so that future generations will hear, speak, and live with pride. All of Pee-wee's learning of Kwakwala made her realize she wanted others to learn it as well. While her peers were going to work in banks or learning to become interior designers, she was learning how to be a teacher of the language. She worked in the community with women like Marion Warner and Sandy Willie, who taught through real-world examples like dancing, singing, and conversation. But her granny, Pauline Alfred, continued to be her biggest teacher.
0: My granny was teaching nighttime classes with a preacher named Stan Annenby. And Stan was teaching using this method where you're actually, like, using these lexicon strips. So they're just, like, almost like comic strips. Like, say it was just a picture of someone washing their hands, mm-hmm. or someone sitting there or whatever. But it was kind of like the visuals to the language he was speaking. Like, say if I was going to teach you this. So it would be like cup. Kwatsta. Kwatsta. Cup.
1: Kwatsta.
0: Kwatsta.
1: Kwatsta.
0: Yeah. It was so repetitive that you just listen to it. But then it gets to sentences. Dahi dahwa kwatsta. Dahi dahwa kwatsta.
1: Dahi
0: dahwa.
1: Dahwa.
0: Kwatsta.
1: Kwatsta.
0: Dahi dahwa kwatsta.
1: Dahi dahwa kwatsta.
0: Then he approached me and said, I want you to come and move to North Dakota with me and come to the university so you can learn how to teach language and you can learn how to read and write with the international phonetic. Like, it would be kind of like more in depth, like the phonology of the sounds and... So I was like, sure, you know. So that was with Julia Nelson, actually. She came as our elder. So she was there every day speaking language to us and we would repeat. So every day we would have to listen to all the language and then we would have to just repeat it back. And that's all I actually remember. A lot of reading and writing. And then we came home and I tried to teach the method because they taught us a method.
1: By her own admission, when Pee-wee Alfred came home, she says she got rowdy. She started partying, she got pregnant, and for a bit lost herself. But then the culture pulled her back, and she got sober and formed a dance group with friends. Part of our traditional dances include hand movements. And like Pee-wee, I didn't know the hand movements actually had any meaning. In the summer months, Pee-wee and her friends would dance to entertain tourists and make a bit of money.
0: This lady looked at me, beautiful dance, but what does it mean? And I'm like, I don't know. Like, you know, I got all that knowledge when I was younger, but it kind of went, you know, you feel like it goes blank. It just disappears. That forced me to relearn again.
1: So many people, they don't know who Kwakwaka'wakw people are about our culture. They may see big houses or totem poles or beautiful button blankets. We dance with our hands or we have masks, but it's language that ties everything. Can you share a bit about our hand movements and how important it is to know language, to know what we are doing when we share and practice our sacred culture?
0: When we dance, we turn to our left, we turn to our heart. There's another side of that that was told, if you turn to your right, it's like wishing death on yourself. So you turn to your left. But also you turn to, is it counterclockwise? And apparently it's the same way the earth turns. So you're going to bring your hands, palms in, up by your temple, and you're going to flip your hands around and push out. So last dukla, a high la, gin, and you're going to bring it back to yourself, up by your forehead, down to your body. And that means everybody's come to see me. And then you're going to bring your hands up again, and then you're going to push up like a sun. And that means for the big people, the standing that you have amongst our people. So I'm going to sing it for you now. So

0: So that's telling a story, but it's the same hand action, so everybody has come to see you, and it's the same motion where you bring your hands towards your eyes, push out, and then back to yourself again. And yuwitline, so your hands go like this, yuwitline. And that means that they're coming to see that professional dancer all over the world.
1: Spending time with Pee Wee Alfred in her home was amazing. While we were there, crows came to visit, landing on our roof, rifling through the recycling, just generally causing chaos, as little tricksters do. One of the biggest lessons I took away from the conversation with Pee Wee is that spending time with our elders is one of the most important ways to preserve and revitalize our language. I learned that there are many pathways to reconnecting with Kwakwala, whether through ceremony, song, church hymns, dance, or simply learning one word a day, and that it is never too late to begin that journey. Pee Wee has created a safe and welcoming space for people, especially those living away from their homelands, to learn language, culture, and dance. Through her online videos, she teaches everything from Kwakwala words and introductions to the meanings behind the songs, hand movements, dance steps, and stories, making our teachings accessible to people wherever they are. Her kindness, patience, and passion for sharing knowledge shine through everything she does. She lives her teachings, actively participates in potlatches, and honors a healthy way of life, and serves as an inspiration to many. I have learned so much from Pee Wee. Her father, Wayne Alfred, a master carver whose artistry and knowledge are beyond words, and her late brother Marcus Alfred, a powerful Hamatsa. Their family commitment to preserving and sharing our culture has touched countless lives, and I'm grateful for the teachings they continue to share with our people. The anti-laughs and respect for protocol truly helped me personally to come as you are. I hope you've enjoyed visiting with Pee Wee Alfred as much as I did. My name is Suzetta Maya, and you've been listening to the Kwakwala episodes of Words and Culture. To hear more episodes and visit with other nations like Anishinaabe or the Southern Tshone, please visit our website at www.wordsandculture.ca and follow us on socials. Just search Words and Culture. Gilakasla, halakasla.
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5: And I'm Adam, also from the Highlander. You know, it's been 3 years since Meta blocked Canadian news from its platforms. And since then, you haven't been able to get local reporting on Facebook or Instagram.
4: Adam, Mike, and I. We're all trained journalists who do our best to report stories fairly and accurately. 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But for up-to-the-minute local news and information, you've had to rely on social media. Indeed, we've seen some distressing cases of outright misinformation posted as news, and that's bad for our community.
5: So that's why we at The Highlander have done something to fix that. 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Like if the school buses are canceled, the highway is blocked, or if there's an interesting event happening on the weekend. There will also be posts from other organizations within Halliburton County, just like on Facebook.
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5: 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We all know it's nicer in Halliburton, but it's also nicer in the app, because it's just for us.
4: Visit the Highlander app now to check it out and create an account.
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Good morning. I'm Eleanor Cooper here at Canoe with Tell Me a Sunday Story. This is from a book by Michael Clark, simply called Canada, Portraits of Faith. This concerns A Pilgrim's Progress, John Buchan, Lord Tweedsmuir of Ensfield. He was the Christian statesman extraordinaire. It begins with, like one of his best-selling novels, the life of John Buchan was full of adventure and achievement. He was one of the most accomplished men of the 20th century, a successful barrister, a respected scholar, a popular journalist, a trusted diplomat, a prolific author, an efficient colonial administrator, an innovative publisher, a progressive politician, a relentless reformer, an active churchman, and Canada's Governor General from 1935 to 1940. Best known for his historical romances and thrilling spy novels, he practically invented the genre. He was also the author of more than 100 non-fiction works, including an authoritative multi-volume history of the First World War and biographies of Oliver Cromwell, Caesar Augustus, Lord Montrose, and Walter Scott. Buchan was born in Scotland in 1875, the eldest son of a minister in the Presbyterian Free Church. His early years in the strict Calvinistic manse would shape his worldview and stimulate his imagination for the rest of his life. Following a brilliant academic career at Glasgow and Oxford, during which he wrote prolifically, he went to work as a lawyer in London. He nonetheless maintained his journalistic and literary interests, writing for Blackwood's magazine and The Spectator. Always interested in politics, Buchan later accepted an invitation to join the staff of Lord Milner, a High Commissioner of South Africa following the Boer War. Buchan's efficient administrative reforms earned him a trusted place in His Majesty's court, and his foreign dispatches earned him renown as one of the British Empire's finest correspondents. Following his tenure in a foreign service, Buchan was offered lucrative posts as the director of the Edinburgh publishing firm Thomas Nelson and of the international news service Reuters. He published several highly acclaimed novels and historical studies. When war broke out in Europe in 1914, however, he set aside his wide-ranging pursuits and joined the British Intelligence Corps as a department director. After the First World War, Buchan was elected to Parliament as a representative of the Scottish universities, a position he held until 1935. Meanwhile, he had resumed his flourishing literary career. Between 1922 and 1936, he averaged 5 books a year. For much of that time, he was ranked among the world's best-selling authors, alongside his close friends Rudyard Kipling, Virginia Woolf, G.K. Chesterton, Hilaire Belloc, and Hugh Walpole. Several of his books, including The 39 Steps, Prester John, Hunting Tower, and John McNabb, were made into full-length motion pictures by the likes of Alfred Hitchcock and Arthur Lamis. Although his work was popular, it often explored serious theological themes and profound human dilemmas. Indeed, according to T.E. Lawrence, Buchan was the greatest romancer of our blind and undeserving generation. I think my favorite character in all of his books was Richard Hannay. Throughout the crowded hours of his career, Buchan maintained a vital interest in his family and in his faith. He was married in 1907 to Susan Groton, and together they had a daughter and 3 sons. He always made certain that his children remained a priority in their lives. Likewise, he was a faithful member of the Presbyterian Church, serving his congregation as a Bible study leader and elder for most of his adult life. His political, cultural, and spiritual promise made him an appropriate choice as the King's High Lord, a commissioner in the General Assembly of the Church of Scotland for several years, beginning in 1933. The post enabled him to promote the vital relationship
between the dynamics of the Christian life and the preservation of Western civilization, a relationship that he believed was threatened by the hubris of modern secularism. This was a theme that resonated throughout his work. In quotes, "Our enemies are attacking more than our system of Christian morals on which our civilization is founded," he lamented. "They are attacking Christianity itself, and they are succeeding. Our great achievements in perfecting the scientific apparatus of life have ended to produce a mood of self-confidence and pride. We have too often become gross materialists in our outlook on life." Despite this obvious 20th century cultural retrogression, Buchan remained confident. "I believe that the challenge with which we are faced may restore us to that manly humility in the presence of the unseen which alone gives power," he said. "It may bring us back to God. In that case, our victory is assured. The Church of Christ is an anvil which has worn out many hammers. Our opponents may boast of their strength, but they do not realize what they have challenged." His tireless activities on behalf of Christ and Crown brought him greater and greater prominence. Despite deteriorating health, he served as the curator of Oxford University Chest, the trustee of the National Library of Scotland, the president of the Scottish Historical Society, and the Chancellor of Edinburgh University. In 1935, King George V ennobled Buchan as the first Lord Tweedsmuir of Elsfield, and at the request of Canadian Prime Minister Mackenzie King, appointed Buchan the 15th Governor General of Canada. Despite recurring illness, Buchan threw himself into these new proconsular duties with especial fervor. He moved to Ottawa and quickly fell in love with the great beauty and diversity of Canada, the land he called God's manifestation of grace among the nations. Serving as Governor General allowed Buchan to make full use of his diverse talents. An avid outdoorsman, he toured every province and explored every aspect of Canadian life and culture. He lectured widely across the land, making strong pleas for vigilant national unity, keen historical awareness, and unflinching spiritual integrity. He constantly promoted Canadian arts and sciences, acting as an advocate for the nation's universities and establishing the Governor General's Literary Awards. In the tumultuous days during the advent of the Second World War, he became a beloved symbol of faith, stability, and constancy in the face of great evil. Buchan's sudden death on February 12, 1940, was caused by a freak injury sustained in a fall in his official Ottawa residence, Rideau Hall. The sad news made front page headlines around the world, from South Africa and Australia to Britain and the United States, but nowhere was he mourned as sincerely as in his adopted home. As the British historian G.M. Trevelyan commented in the Globe and Mail, "I don't think I remember anyone who has died during my lifetime whose death ever made a more enviable outburst of sorrow and love and admiration, public and private. He was the Christian statesman extraordinaire." And that is the tale of John Buchan's Canadian and Scottish and British career. Now, I'm just going to read you a little bit of what my granddaughter wrote when she was in Kenya several years ago, prior to climbing Mount Kilimanjaro while she was still a university student in exchange there. This is just an excerpt from Melissa Cooper's letter from Kenya, from October in 2013. "I gotta tell you, I don't know if it's just the natural
endorphins from aerobics every night, but I am just loving life. I am so incredibly blessed to have lived the life I have, and although this post may have little to do with my experience here in Kenya, I'm feeling like sharing my love with all of you. Ever have those moments when you just really appreciate your life? I don't mean the material things in it. This isn't one of those, the bathrooms are really different, I appreciate toilets back home type of thing. And I don't even mean that I appreciate that what I have back home, though of course I do. I mean I appreciate the life I am living right here and now and have had the pleasure of living since the day my family welcomed me into the world. It is seriously amazing to have had strong friendships, happy and fun relationships, an unconditionally supportive family, and a multitude of incredibly enlightening mentors to shape the everyday and extraordinary experience I have been able to go through. I have laughed so hard looking at some of the pictures and reading some of the old messages I've saved from months and months and even years ago. I just absolutely couldn't wipe the grin of gratitude off my face. There will always be rough days, tough times, and struggles to overcome, but I am realizing there are so many sweet moments that we have every single day that accumulate into one big, beautiful life, even if it isn't exactly what we pictured as perfect. But it is perfectly what it should be, and I think it's pretty freaking great. All for now. Thank you for listening to Melissa's letter, as well as the story of John Buchan. Come another time and hear more of Tell Me a Sunday Story.

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0: The voice of Halliburton Highlands. You've been staring at me.
2: 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And when I'm in the Halliburton area, I always tune into 100.9 Canoe FM. The voice of the Halliburton Highlands. When I

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2: Had the awesome opportunity of meeting a man that had a great impact on our lives and a lot of others' lives around the country, around the world. His name was Bob Briner. He wrote an awesome book called Roaring Lambs. Met him a couple years ago. Stayed in touch with him. He passed away last year. We'd just written this song, just finished recording it the night before, overnighted to him, to his house. But it really has been a message to our heart, a message we've been trying to send out as best we can, that we really need to be lambs that roar.

0: This is Robert. 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
1: Good morning, everyone. 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

Good morning, everyone. Thank you for tuning into Canoe Radio on this Sunday morning. I hope you're enjoying Sunday morning gospel. Welcome to another segment of Word Nuggets. I trust in the next few moments I'll encourage you again as I share another nugget of truth from the treasure of God's Word. Are there times you think God is after you? He's out to get you? Perhaps you've done something wrong and you feel you're going to experience hardships because of it. The following incident happened in one of the eastern cities of the United States. One evening, a woman was driving home on a city interstate highway. Suddenly, she noticed a huge truck behind that was driving uncomfortably close and at times giving her the high beam. Thinking it was highway rage, she stepped onto the gas to gain distance. When she did, the truck sped up as well. The faster she drove, the faster the truck did as well, staying close on her tail. The woman, nervous and scared, exited the freeway. And when she did, the truck exited as well and stayed right with her. The woman then turned up a main street, hoping to lose her pursuer in traffic. Not so. She came to a traffic light, and as it was turning red, she ran the red light. The truck along with her did so as well and continued the chase. At this point, the woman reached the point of panic. She whipped her car into a service station and bolted out of her car, screaming for help. The truck driver wheeled into the service station as well, jumped out, and instead of chasing after the woman, went toward her car instead. He yanked open the back door of the woman's car and pulled out a man who was hiding in the back seat. The woman realized she was running from the wrong person, as the truck driver was following in pursuit to protect the woman. From a high vantage point in his truck, the truck driver had spotted a would-be rapist hiding in the back of her car, which she didn't know was there. The truck driver was not out to harm the woman, but to save her, even at the cost of his own safety. Likewise, many people run from God, fearing what he may do to them. And all the while, God is in pursuit to protect us and save us from hidden dangers in our life. Romans 8:31, the Apostle Paul says that if God be for us, who can be against us? Psalm 46:1 tells us that God is our strength and a very present help in trouble. And Psalm 118:6 tells us that the Lord is on our side, we will not fear what anyone can do unto us. God is not after to punish us or to bring justice to the wrongs and faults in our life. The good news is the punishment for those faults has already been dealt with, even at God's own cost.

sent Jesus his son to pay the price for that punishment so that we could be saved. God is chasing after us so that we can know the good news that we can be saved from sin. That's how much he looks out for you. The harder we try running from God, the more God will be in pursuit and getting our attention. And there's nothing we can do to outrun God. God is giving us the high beams, not necessarily to convict us, but to shine his glory on us so that we can see his goodness and mercy, which follow us all the days of our life. Most of us chase after the good things in life, and all the while he is pursuing us with his goodness. Those high beams are heavenly lights. James 1:17. Every good and perfect gift comes down from the Father of heavenly lights, who does not change like shifting shadows. So if you think God is in pursuit of you, well, you're right, he is. But not to hurt or harm you, rather to protect you, bless you with his goodness. So it's best you slow down and stop running, because God has a high vantage point in your life. I'll be back after this song.

Well, this concludes another Word Nuggets on this Sunday morning. I hope you've enjoyed today's segment. Trust I've encouraged you, put hope in your heart as well, giving you something to think and meditate on throughout the week. Please stay tuned for more Sunday morning gospel. 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I'll be back again at the same time with another Word Nugget just for you. Until then, remember, God loves you, cares for you. He gave his best for you. This is Reb Bev signing off. Have a good week, everyone. So long for now.

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1: I was dying in that small town, dreamed of heading southbound.
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1: So if you really want to understand the book of Hebrews, and you want to understand the high priesthood of Jesus, you would have to go back mainly to Exodus and Leviticus and do a lot of homework. And you could toss in Exodus 28 to 29 as well. Actually, Exodus 20 all the way to the end. But we don't have time for that, so I'm going to summarize for you right now some very big but very important ideas that you need to know from the Old Covenant, from the Old Testament. And I'm going to do that in as few words as possible. So here is the law, the priesthood, and the high priest plot points that you need to understand what the writer of Hebrews is talking about and to see what is meant by Jesus as our high priest in the new covenant. So first of all, Israel in Abraham were a nation chosen by God to be his people. And he gave them promises. He gave them a covenant that he would keep even though they would be faithless. Part of which was that he would dwell with them again. He would live with his people in a promised land. God rescued Israel out of slavery in Egypt before giving them the Ten Commandments and the law at Mount Sinai, which is described in Exodus 20 to 31. In other words, the law, we need to understand this, was not rules that Israel had to follow in order to be rescued from slavery. The law is a description of how Israel could live peacefully and rightfully again in the presence of God as he promised. So it's cover your guilt with these sacrifices. Build a tent exactly this way for my spirit to dwell in. Live with each other decently. Condemn evil. Celebrate good. The law is not a set of hoops to jump through to receive blessing. The law is a description of how to live in blessed community with God. Thirdly, literally a few days after agreeing to do all that the law described and follow God, Israel made a golden cow out of the gold and wealth that God had given them and started worshiping it instead. So Moses calls for anyone who still follows God and still intended to honor God, and only the people of the tribe of Levi show up, one out of 12 tribes. And the Levites become the priests, and there are a whole bunch of restrictions on them from then on, which we're going to get into a bit later. But nobody except a Levite could be a priest and worship and serve in the presence of God. For thousands of years, the ability to and permission to worship God was restricted and was narrow. But the priests also needed a high priest, and the people needed a high priest. And the high priest's job was to be the primary mediator between a holy God and a sinful nation that tended to want to worship golden cows instead of God. The high priest also was very specifically selected, had to be a son of Aaron, went through a set of rituals to be consecrated and declared holy, Leviticus 8, to be able to offer the daily and weekly and yearly sacrifices and feasts in Leviticus 1 to 7, to touch what is holy, to enter the holy place, to enter into the Holy of Holies, where the Spirit of God dwelt in his tabernacle, and then the temple, we read in Leviticus 16. Finally, the high priest was the means by which God could dwell in the Holy of Holies, the most holy place of the tabernacle, and interact with his people, Israel. The work of the high priest was in officiating the guilt and sin offerings, and according to the law, protected Israel from God's judgment and the consequences of their sin. So there you go. There's the plot points of Israel's law, the priesthood, and the Old Testament. Now, there's a few choice passages from the book of Hebrews that shed light on what it means that Jesus is our high priest in this capacity. Because the original problem remains. God has a covenant promise that he intends to keep, that he will dwell with his people. And those that trust in the name of his Son will be his people, and he will dwell with them. And yet he's pure and holy and righteous, and we tend to want to take all the things that God gives us, the wealth that he delivers us out of slavery with, and we use that wealth to create idols for ourselves to worship. Because he is holy and righteous and pure, and like Israel, we are not. And so we needed, as we saw last week, a better sacrifice, which we received in Jesus, the Lamb of God. But after the sacrifice, we also need a better high priest, who can enter not into a tent or a temple, but into the actual Holy of Holies. A high priest who can mediate on our behalf in the presence of the Father. So we look first at Jesus, our great high priest, as Hebrews describes it. 4:14 to 16, since then we have a great high priest who has passed through the heavens, Jesus, the Son of God. Let us hold fast to our confession, for we do not have a high priest who's unable to sympathize with our weakness, but one who in every respect has been tempted as we are, yet without sin. Let us then with confidence draw near to the throne of grace, that we may receive mercy and find grace to help in time of need. And then from this point on, the writer of Hebrews basically spends the next several chapters in an elaboration of what makes Jesus the high priest that we need. But the basic elements are contained here and in a couple of other verses. And we'll just highlight them quickly. Like no other human high priest, Jesus has passed through the heavens. He's a heavenly priest, not an earthly priest. And his superiority is immediately evident just in that fact that he is the Son of God, not only the Son of Man. Not a son of Aaron, not of the tribe of Levi, but the Son of God. And at the same time, the humanity of Jesus' nature makes him able to relate and to sympathize with us. Jesus has been tempted in every way that we have been tempted. Just let that sink in. Jesus has been tempted in every way that we have been tempted. Do you think Jesus was tempted to betray friendships? The Bible says he was. Do you think Jesus was tempted to, you know, deceive or lie to get his way or get himself out of something? If you've been tempted that way, Jesus has been tempted that way. Was Jesus tempted even to turn his back and disobey the will of the Father? I've been tempted to disobey God. Jesus has been tempted in every way that we've been tempted. Jesus was tempted to disobey the Father. But unlike human high priests, unlike us, he never sinned. He was tempted, but he never sinned. And we see also that we have need for this high priest. It says that, come that we may receive mercy and find grace to help in the time of need. We need this high priest the same as Israel did. We are justified, but we are not yet sanctified. We are saved through the sacrifice of the Lamb on the cross, but we are not yet made perfect in our glorified bodies. We still stumble and sin, and so we have a time of need that we are still in. So how then do we draw near to God in our fallen condition? Only by the provision of Jesus as an intercessor can we. Let us then with confidence draw near through him, because it's his intercession that allows us to do it. Hebrews 7 elaborates, says, the former priests were many in number because they were prevented by death from continuing in the office, but he holds his priesthood permanently because he continues forever. Consequently, he is able to save to the uttermost those who draw near to God through him, since he always lives to make intercession for him. That is the primary picture of Jesus as our high priest. He's an intercessor. He's an advocate. He's a go-between. He has ascended and sat down at the right hand of God, and every single minute of every day he intercedes. And he makes sure that we are able to come before a holy God because of what he has done and because of this office and title that he holds. God sees him as our new and better high priest. Human high priests were sinful, and they kept dying. And they could not continue in the role of the high priest. And we ended up losing the temple, so the sacrifices couldn't be made anyway. But Jesus is without sin, and he is eternal. And he is in the Holy of Holies, of which the tabernacle and the temple were mere patterns of. And so he can intercede. Paul says in Romans 8, who is to condemn then? Christ Jesus is the one who died, and more than that, who was raised, and who is now at the right hand of God, who indeed is interceding for us. 1 John says it this way, my little children, I'm writing these things so that you may not sin. God said, I've given you the law so that you could live correctly before me. John says, I'm writing these things so that you may not sin. But if anyone does sin, we have an advocate with the Father, Jesus Christ, the righteous. So Jesus as our high priest is our mediator and our advocate, and therefore we need not be ashamed. Instead, we have this confidence to enter into the presence of God. And we need not be alone. We're always able to draw near. And so that's the picture of Jesus as our high priest in very brief. But those are the highlights. The duty of the law is fulfilled. Jesus has entered into the holy place once for all. Satisfaction is made, not by blood of goats and calves, but by his own blood. His mediation work is secure and eternal and ongoing. It is an eternal redemption. And that's a beautiful reality, that all of Christian hope rests in this. Any hope that we have today, that we have any ability to approach God, is because Christ has become our high priest. But what goes beyond that? What does it mean for us beyond worship, beyond theology, beyond doctrine, beyond rejoicing and meditating on this reality of Christ? If Jesus is the high priest, then who are his priests? And we know that we are a kingdom of priests. When we were considering Jesus our cornerstone a few weeks ago, we touched on these amazing words from Peter's letter to the church. Peter says, "But you, Christians, are a chosen race, a royal priesthood, a holy nation, a people for his own possession, that you may proclaim the excellencies of him who called you out of darkness into his marvelous light." The new covenant reality for us in these verses is that everyone is royalty, everyone is a priest, every follower of Jesus. There's neither male nor female, Jew nor Greek in the priesthood of God. Everyone comes to worship and serve on equal footing. Nothing about our history or heritage, ethnic or otherwise, restricts anyone from joining into face-to-face presence of God worship. No sinful blemish, no spiritual deformity restricts any of us any longer from full participation in belonging and serving in God's people. If we come under the name and the person of Jesus Christ, we are qualified to serve. Lightning will never strike you when you enter a church. It will feel to us like it should. But God is for you, not against you. He will not strike you down as he would have. Anyone who entered into the Holy of Holies without the consecration of the high priest would be struck dead entering into his presence. But because Jesus is our high priest, and we have become a kingdom of royal priesthoods, then we can enter into his presence and worship him directly. And you never need be alone again. Not only may you don't have to be ashamed again, you never need to be alone again. You're part of the family. You're part of the inner circle. You're part of the narrow group, the one tribe in 12 that could worship in the presence of God. You are the chosen priests in God's temple. You're invited to belong and to serve. And so we can go boldly and ask boldly and serve boldly. But most especially, with Jesus as our high priest, we have a perfect mediator of the new covenant. We need never fear or be ashamed in the presence of God. In addition to the book of Hebrews, this is shown most clearly in the Old Testament by the prophet Zechariah. God gave Zechariah a vision. He told his people, this is what was coming. This is what they can anticipate coming in his promise. And Jesus has fulfilled it. And if you've been in the series for the last few weeks, you're going to see, as I read this, the connections. And you're even going to see some words that we saw in many other places in the Bible. Words and sentences that will be very familiar to you as the prophet Zechariah describes what Jesus is doing as our high priest. It's not going to be up on the screen. I'm just going to read it. And so I encourage you, just close your eyes and listen to the vision of Zechariah. This is in chapter 3, 1 to 10. "Then he showed me Joshua, the high priest, standing before the angel of the Lord, and Satan standing at his right hand to accuse him. And the Lord said to Satan, 'The Lord rebuke you, O Satan. The Lord who has chosen Jerusalem rebuke you. Is not this a brand plucked from the fire?' Now Joshua was standing before the angel clothed with filthy garments. And the angel said to those who were standing before him, 'Remove the filthy garments from him.' And to him he said, 'Behold, I have taken your iniquity away from you. And I will clothe you with pure vestments.' And I said, 'Let them put a clean turban on his head.' And so they put a clean turban on his head and clothed him with garments, and the angel of the Lord was standing by. And the angel of the Lord solemnly assured Joshua, 'Thus says the Lord of hosts, if you will walk in my ways and keep my charge, then you shall rule my house and have charge of my courts, and I will give you the right of access among those who are standing here. "Hear now, O Joshua, the high priest, you and your friends who sit before you, for they are men who are a sign. Behold, I will bring my servant, the branch. For behold, on the stone that I have set before Joshua, on a single stone with seven eyes, I will engrave its inscription, declares the Lord of hosts. And I will remove the iniquity of this land in a single day. In that day, declares the Lord of hosts, every one of you will invite his neighbor to come under his vine and under his fig tree." You see, that the prophet Zechariah was given a vision that the human high priest is filthy, cannot stand under the accusations of our enemy, cannot stand before a holy God in purity. But the angel of the Lord, and sometimes Jesus in the Old Testament is called the angel of the Lord, he says, "I have taken your iniquity away from you." And the Lord of hosts, the Father, God says, "I will remove the iniquity of this land in a single day." And last Sunday, we celebrated that day. One day, Jesus came, and the sins of the world were forgiven. Not even the high priest of Israel could be holy enough to stand before God. And so we have a new high priest that dresses us in righteousness. The branch has come, the sprout from the root of Jesse. The stone, the cornerstone, has been set. The stone with complete and perfect wisdom. And in a single day, the iniquity of the world was removed. And so that day has come. That day has come. And verse 10 says, "In that day, declares the Lord of hosts, every one of you will invite his neighbor to come under his vine and under his fig tree." I don't know if you have a fig tree, but are you inviting everyone to come under the shelter that you have found? Every one of you will invite your neighbors to come to sit under the shelter. Are you doing that? Will you do that? Will you follow the word of your high priest and join him in his ministry of reconciliation to reconcile the world to himself, to let them know that this day has come and the iniquity of the world has been taken away if they will just come and sit under the shelter that you have found? So invite your friends, invite your neighbors to come and sit and receive. And if you're listening to this and you have not come, if you've not understood in all this time what Christ has done for you, and that the invitation is there for you to come and sit under the shelter and under the mediation and under the blood and under the sacrifice and under the high priesthood of Christ. There's so many different ways that the Bible tries to explain this to us. Then come yourself. You don't need to be ashamed. You don't need to be alone. Our great high priest has made a way for anyone to be reconciled and live in the presence of God.
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I'm Lauren Van Sinkler. Great to be here, and thank you for joining me. I brought in a big pile of vintage music, both new and old, to play for the next hour. And I'm starting off today's show with Ivory Joe Hunter, well-known name in the past, had major hits with three national labels, but this was made before any of them, 1948. Ivory Joe Hunter and his band, featuring a singer named Ariella, and Are You Hep?

0: Well, there you have another fairly well-known instrumentalist backed by an almost completely unknown singer these days. That was Jack McVeigh and his all-star, Jack McVeigh, playing that tenor sax, and a singer named Rabbon Tarrant, who I believe didn't last very long in the singing business. And next up on Backbeat, some country from the Maddox Brothers and Rose. This is their version of the Carlisle song, No Help Wanted.
1: 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She got a cute little walk with a hippity-hop. Big at the little and bottom at the top.
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Do do do. Do do do. And that was Joe H. Henry. And a song called Bad Dude from his brand new CD. Joe H. Henry is a Métis singer-songwriter, originally from Red River, Alberta, now based in Nova Scotia. And if you want to find out more about him, I posted a link on backbeatradio.com. Just go to the playlist, look for that song, Bad Dude, and you'll see a link to his website. Find out more about his quite remarkable backstory and listen to some more of his very good music. You are listening to Backbeat. I'm Lauren Van Sinkler, going through the pile of new and old records, as always. Next up, an old 78 by a group called the Five Soul Stirrers. It's actually the Soul Stirrers, before Sam Cooke joined and before they even settled on their name. This one's from 1946, featuring R.H. Harris on the lead, Don't Wonder About Him. Oh.

And that little gem was called I Know I Can't Forget You, But I'll Try by the Miller Sisters, a group that recorded a whole bunch of songs for Sun Records in Memphis in 1955. Only one record was released that didn't sell, so the rest just sat in the can for years and years. And it wasn't until researchers Colin Escott and Hank Davis heard the original acetates at the Sun Studio and got them released on Bear Family Records, and they became much more popular then. And next on Backbeat, I've got more Blood Harmony from a sibling group, this time identical twins, Edward and Edwin Meolan, who went by the name of the Milo Twins. This is called Baby Buggy Boogie.

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Joe Venuti's Big Four, featuring Eddie Lang on the guitar, and a song they called Beatin' the Dog, which you kind of wonder, it's kind of a weird title. And then you look at the flip side of the original 78, was called Kickin' the Cat. So I guess this was an attempt at humor that might have gone over in 1927 when this thing was recorded, but wouldn't work today. Lucky there's no lyrics to it. Good song, though. And next on Backbeat, I've got another performer who chooses to live in Nova Scotia, and you can't really blame them. This is Cuban-born Dee Hernandez with a brand new track called Used.

Louis Jordan and his Timpani 5, along with the unmistakable voice of Louis Armstrong, and I'll Be Glad When You're Dead, You Rascal You, song written by Sam Theard, a New Orleans musician that Louis Jordan is often cited as a major influence, and I guess Louis Armstrong liked him a lot too. He recorded that song about 20 years before this recording was made in 1950. So let's just stick with New Orleans for a while. This is Irma Thomas with the song she did in 1964. Wasn't a big hit back then, but I'm sure you'll find it familiar. If you watch TV at all, it gets used a lot in TV soundtracks. Anyone who knows what love is will understand.

From 1962, that was Chris Kenner, and That's My Girl. You are listening to Backbeat. I am Lauren Van Sinclair. I'm going through the pile of old records like I do every week at this time. And next up, I've got an English actor and singer who's recorded more than 70 albums in her long career, everything from pop fluff to heavy rock. This is from about 40 years ago in her blues period. This is Dana Gillespie and Lovin' Machine.

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Lester Flatt and Earl Scruggs and Take Me in a Lifeboat. And next up, I've got some country blues from Robert Lee McCoy, though he changed his name to Robert Nighthawk after recording this song with Joe Williams and Sonny Boy Williamson, the real one, for 1937. This is called Prowlin' Nighthawk.

And there's a surf instrumental called Stormin' by The Checkers, a group from Lethbridge, Alberta, which is about as far away from sun and surf as you can get. It featured Rick Bell, who later joined Five Man Electrical Band. Don't forget, if you missed some information, want to check out the playlist, or find out more about the music, listen to the show all over again, or contact me even. Backbeatradio.com is where you go. Okay, we got time for a couple of more songs here on Backbeat. Let's go with Chris and Ken Whiteley, the Whiteley brothers, and Reap What You Sow.

The Drifters, Fools Fall in Love. And that finishes off Backbeat for another week. I'm Lauren Van Sinkler. Thank you for listening to Backbeat. I will return next week. In the meantime, get out and enjoy some live music. That's where it's really at. See you next week.

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1: Hey, welcome to Morning Train on Canoe FM. My name is Douglas McLean. We're here for 1 hour only on a Sunday morning. We've lost another of the great legends. David Clayton Thomas passed along into the great unknown. And of course, he was made famous by this incredible album from 1968, on which he wrote an incredible tune. But here is Laura Nero's song, When I Die, by Blood, Sweat, and Tears.

Elton John. When I heard that album the first time and actually got a chance to see these guys, I was so amazed. And this album just took my heart away. And of course, Laura Nyro wrote so many of the great songs of that era, and herself passed away so young and early. Clayton Thomas, though, of course, made a big dent in the world of music. Here's Matthew Holtby from Warkworth area. Here in my heart, he's coming to the Huntsville area in August.

Wow, there's a big song from Tribes. A reconfigured band from some of the great Canadian rock and roll people, none of whose name I can remember right off the cuff. But a wonderful song, Save the World, from their newest album, Save the World, just released. You heard before that Matthew Holtby with his wonderful song, Here in My Heart, from, it's a group of singles he's releasing. The Get-Alongs have got a new album, Second to None. This is called Merry Way.

Danielle there with Unwanted Love. She's a bass player and a songwriter coming from a family of musical makers. Morning Train will be back after these few messages. Please stay tuned.

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0: Skydiggers have a great new album. And it's called, what's it called? That song we're listening to is Just Over the Mountains. West Montrose is the name of the album. Just Over This Mountain. We started this set with Lorena McKinnon, who's coming to Toronto, and a small select series of Canadian cities for her upcoming 2026 tour in October, with an album that has been praised for the last 30 years, The Mask in the Mirror. And of course, from that album, we heard the song Marrakesh Night Market.
1: Goodbye, Phoenix, we won't be seeing you for a while. And the Golden Colorado, we won't be crossing you in style. Kansas City, Tallahassee, Dallas, St. Paul, New Orleans, Salt Lake City.

Leonard Gladstone has a brand new album out. It's called Goodbye Phoenix. Well, the album will be called Brief and Bright, but he's got a brand new single. I think the album comes out the end of next month. Howard Gladstone with an incredible tune, well recorded. Goodbye Phoenix sort of sums up all of our concerns here with the current mood in the south of the border. Mia Kelly has an incredible new album, Big Time Roller Coaster Feeling, and this is a song called Blind Horse.

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guys, quite a song for you. From Barbecue Party, 64 Funny Cars there. Happy Go Lucky is the name of the album, and this is a song called The Barbecue Party. I may have played this a couple of weeks back, but I really enjoy what these guys are up to. What would a morning train be without some Gordon Lightfoot for you all? This is For Loving Me, one of his great early songs.

An incredible song there from Albert Saxby from his wonderful album Exhaling in an Awkward Fog from 2022. The River featuring Cary Cooper. Incredible, incredible song. So this show was intended to be part of the Radiothon, but of course you had to keep the channels open for the fundraising activities and so much more going on last weekend, and certainly missed being here with you all with Morning Train. But it was a successful weekend, so I was very grateful to see that that took place for a wonderful radio station. So I was supposed to take some time here to talk about what it's like to work at Canoe FM, and I can tell you I've been doing this show for close to 7 years, and I'm so grateful to have the opportunity to pick songs and play them for you and this incredible platform. You're listening to Josh Van Tassel, and behind us here, When Will You Be You? Incredible idea.

So, like I said, when we started the show, we lost an incredible artist, David Clayton Thomas, this week. We've seemed to have lost so many. I guess that's the nature of time. We're all getting to that point where it's time for us to move on to the next set of tasks. And Blood, Sweat, and Tears were such a instrumental and foundational band for their time in the late 60s. Of course, Chicago became much more prominent, and as of course to be expected from that sound, that driving sound that Chicago had. But Blood, Sweat, and Tears had a whole other thing going on, that's for sure. But David Clayton Thomas stayed true to his muse throughout the course of his musical career, and he was a huge presence. And in the final recording part of his life, he did record a couple of great albums, and this is from an album called Say Something, which was so well spoken, so well articulated. I think it was released in 2023. It sort of caught the mood of the times, and true to David Clayton Thomas's extraordinary personality and his extraordinary bravery as an artist and a singer, he certainly didn't mind speaking his mind. I have a funny story about it, because I grew up in Sudbury, and of course David Clayton Thomas was well known through the Sudbury bar scene, and of course the bar scene that we understand now is all long gone. It's all brew houses and breweries and things like that. But there was a time when people went for music every night of the week, and bands like that would come in fronted by folks like David Clayton Thomas would play all week. And as I understand the story, he was playing at a place called the Colonial, I think it was, and some guy was not liking the song and went up and stabbed him in the leg. So those are the stories that we live by, right? David Clayton Thomas from an incredible album, Say Something, I think his last album. Lose My Number is the name of this song.

0: pretend like we never met. Lose my number. I'm ready to go away right now.
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1: Welcome to another edition of the Highlands Gardening and Environment Show. I'm your host, Diane Woodcock, a passionate gardener who truly loves the learning journey in this wonderful place we call home. Each episode, we bring you the best seasonal advice from local experts on everything from soil health, shorelines, to pollinators, composting, biodiversity in our ecosystem, and beyond. Practical, fun, and rooted in Haliburton. As many of our listeners know, Simon Payne, founder of Grounded and co-host of the Highlands Gardening Environment Show, is usually sitting beside me behind the microphone. Today, however, we're turning the tables and welcoming Simon as our special guest. Simon is a gardener, ecological landscaper, and community leader who blends traditional knowledge with sustainable innovation. Through his work with Grounded, he has helped countless people throughout Haliburton County transform their properties into thriving, environmentally responsible landscapes that celebrate the unique beauty of this region. Simon doesn't just talk about sustainable gardening, he lives it. His passion for ecological stewardship and his commitment to protecting the natural heritage of the Highlands continue to inspire gardeners of every experience level. Simon, it's wonderful to have you on that side of the microphone. We're looking forward to hearing from you about your journey and learning more about philosophy that has inspired your work and why respecting this remarkable place we call home is at the heart of everything you do. Simon, maybe you could share your journey that's brought you to this remarkable place.
2: Yeah, thanks, Diane. Great to be here. Quite the intro. So, yeah, this is my third career, and I call it my third midlife crisis. I'm a big believer in kind of figuring out eventually what you wanted to do, and that what you wanted to do is often what you wanted to do as a kid. And I'm doing what I wanted to do as a kid. As a child growing up in England, I loved nature. I was taken around nature by my parents. I also love gardens. We have a lot of gardens there where we go and drink tea in the gardens.
1: I've heard.
2: Being England. Yeah. But it wasn't until recently I figured out you could combine both. Because what I kind of do is natural gardening. It combines the best of nature with gardening. Because traditional gardening is a little bit separate, whereas natural gardening uses native plants, combines both. And I really feel I found my home with this, my dirty hands in the soil, working with nature, and I totally love it. So that's the journey. It took many years, but that's where I am now.
1: What a fortunate place to be.
2: Thank you. Yeah.
1: Yeah, that's wonderful. I love that. So maybe a few things. We've got some questions that we've received from our listeners. So hopefully some of the things that we'll talk about in this chat is naturalized gardens, which you've touched on, water-wise tips for sustainability, how to attract and support pollinators, gardening with nature, the gardening and planting with density, which I'm really anxious to hear about that, gardening for wellness, our body, our mind, and our soul. And again, our listeners have been invited to participate through text or email. And so we have some questions from both myself and from our listeners. So one of my questions to you, Simon, is our lakes are so important and the health of them affects our entire ecosystem. Maybe you could talk to us a bit about your concept of becoming, I quote, lake legacy leader. What does this mean practically, and why does it matter?
2: Yeah, it's kind of close to my heart that if you think of like cottages, back in the day, often your cottage was your legacy. You'd hand it over to your kids and the grandkids, and maybe, you know, generations would come to the cottage and it'd be a really important part of how they were growing up. And I was thinking, you know, we know that the health of our lakes is really, really important. And can we widen that concept to be more than just the cottage, to everything that surrounds the cottage and the lake? So what can people do to make sure that the legacy they leave to their children and their grandchildren isn't just a wonderful cottage, it's a wonderful, healthy lake. It's a wonderful environment up here in Haliburton County. Because we know that if you have a healthy shoreline, for example, the lake is likely to be much more healthy because shorelines, you know, they filter runoff, they prevent erosion, they provide habitat. So there are lots of people I've noticed who get that. Lots of people I'm talking to, they want to do that. They don't always know how to start. But once they do, they love it. And they see how it enhances their enjoyment of the cottage, as well as knowing it's going to make the lake more healthy. And so I see these people as leaders on their lake. They're kind of pioneers. And they're going to attract more people. You know, people, I have client who has a septic tank we did, happens to be quite near the road. People stop by and they compliment her on it and they love it. And that word spreads. And so these are the leaders on their lake, creating the legacy that hopefully that message and those plants will spread around the lake.
1: Right. And that's a really good point. And hopefully it does get the legs that are necessary in this community to just for everybody to embrace how important that whole topic is. I have another question further on that goes back to this in terms of, but we'll come to that in a minute. I have a question. Thanks for sharing that. Bye. From Lori from Halliburton Village asks this question. We have a lot of deer in Halliburton County. It's a question I think is probably top of the list to anybody that lives here and knows anything about wildlife. What can we do to discourage them from our gardens? And why do we have so many?
2: It really is top of the list. It's the number one thing, and I meet people with such angst that they plant things and the deer eat them. So I've kind of got two things to say about that. One is it might be unexpected, is that deer are part of nature too. And one thing we do with natural gardens is we embrace the fact that our plants are actually going to be food and habitat. And so a natural garden only succeeds when it's eaten a little bit, which is a bit unusual for traditional gardens where we try to, like, you know, protect everything. But we're gardening for ecosystems, so if some of it's eaten, you know, that's okay. Now, deer, they are a little bit of a different category right now because there are so many of them. I have a garden here in Halliburton at Lucas House. And, you know, I think it's been well documented how many deer here there are in Halliburton Village. They've eaten a lot of it. They eat a lot of the flower buds. There aren't as many flowers in this garden here as I had hoped because the deer are eating them. Not just Halliburton Village, there's the lakes too. The other week I met two people in 1 week who their neighbours were feeding deer. And though that, so the landscape was kind of decimated by the deer. I could say a lot more about feeding deer, that it's not good and it's kind of selfish because people like to see Bambi, but...
1: yeah, well, you might share a couple of key things that are the impact, maybe share that with us.
2: It disrupts the ecosystem when there's too many. I mean, if there's too many in one area, it puts everything out of balance, and the people feeding them, it's adding more food into the ecosystem, which means everything's a little bit out of whack. So... to some extent, we have to live with them. Don't blame the deer, blame the neighbours. But there's things you can do with planting. There are certain plants that deer won't touch. There's some beautiful grasses they won't touch. I have a little blue stem down here in Halliburton. They don't touch it. There's plants that have fragrant leaves they don't touch, such as mountain mint. Also, things you can do is plant the plants you want surrounded by the plants the deer don't like. And so they act as kind of bodyguards.
1: Well, that's interesting.
2: Also, if you have a lot of plants and you're not so precious about any individual specimen, it's not so bad if they eat one or two. Now, you do have to watch it when you're just establishing a garden, and I use Bobex, which is a natural spray which scares deer away. You know, when it's like accepting they're here, doing a bit to prevent them a little bit, but they're going to come and kind of live with it to some extent.
1: And I agree with that. We do. We live in Halliburton County, and it is filled with wildlife that we're so grateful for. I mean, me as in my family, we don't live in town. We live on in the Highlands west of Halliburton, and we don't typically see too many deer. But still, they come from time to time and take a nibble on what's closest to the back of the garden. They don't want to come too close to the house because they've got lots of choice in the bush. But nevertheless, it's where we live. So we have to respect it as much as we want the wildlife to respect our garden.
2: Yeah.
1: They just do what they do.
2: They do what we do. There are a little bit too many, I would say.
1: Yeah.
2: But, you know, you can't get too upset about it. They're here.
1: Right.
2: Unless you can have more wolves and more hunting tags.
1: Yeah. Yeah.
2: They are here.
1: Yeah. And I think the whole deer conversation in terms of in town will be a show for another day, I think.
2: Right.
1: And thank you for that. We have a question. Audrey from Gooderham has geese that plague her cottage. What can she do?
2: That's the second biggest question.
1: Yeah.
2: Now, I don't know what Audrey's cottage is like, but I would be put money on that she's got lawn going down to the lake.
1: Okay.
2: When you've got lawn going down to the lake, it's like you're opening a restaurant for geese. So it's like you've got the cozy corner open and you've got a great menu at a good price and you say, opening the doors, come on in, come on in, eat all you want. So again, it's not the geese's fault. It's you've opened a restaurant for them. So geese really like to feel safe. And if they don't feel safe, they're less likely to hang out there. And to feel safe, they want to be able to see the water. and they also want to be able to fly out and in as well. So if they can't see the water and if they can't have an easy escape route between your lawn and the water, they're less likely to come and hang out. So how do you fix that? Plants, of course. If you have a dense barrier of plants as deep as possible between the lake and your lawn, there must the geese are much less likely to come. Doesn't mean you can't get to the lake. You can have a path that goes through. But dense plants and a bit of height to stop them flying in, because they need a certain angle, a takeoff angle, like, to fly in and out with.
3: Like the plane.
2: Yeah, like the exactly like a plane. Yeah. And that's what'll do it. Now, I know a lot of people like lawn. You don't have to get rid of the whole of the lawn. But a dense barrier of plants would do a lot. And you'd also be helping the health of the lake, too.
3: I actually didn't know that the height would be a barrier for a geese. To like that they wouldn't, if they can't see.
2: Right.
3: It's really interesting. I heard something on the weekend about this with human beings, that that's why lawns were created initially, is so that they could see what was coming at them and they could see where the dangers were. That's interesting.
2: Say we evolved like on a savanna, which is like a few bushes and things and lawn, but you can see. It's not like a forest. That's one theory anyway.
3: Right. Anyway, the whole thing is quite fascinating. You have coined a phrase, quote again, dancing with nature rather than trying to lead. Maybe you could share what this looks like. And I love the phrase, and I think I'm going to love what you have to say about it, but maybe you could share.
2: Yeah, this kind of touches on kind of the things I've talked about already, but it's like a different mindset, really. My theory is that over the thousands of years, we have changed from being part of nature to seeing ourselves as separate from nature. And so we feel we need to control it. We feel like we're the boss, and nature is something we control, and nature is something other. And I kind of feel that is kind of what has led to a lot of the problems we have right now. We feel like we're kind of better than nature, and we control nature to please our needs. And that's kind of not being a great citizen on this planet, really. So natural gardening is kind of about understanding nature and working with nature, creating landscapes that work with how nature works. Doesn't mean you let them go wild. You can also not tame nature, but you can steer nature a little bit. I like to think of the beaver, right? Beaver does a lot of engineering around here.
3: Yeah.
2: Great big ponds and dams, but it actually creates a lot of biodiversity, actually improves the biodiversity of the landscape. So think of a human who's cleared some land to make a cottage. And then if you plant it with some native plants, you're actually improving the biodiversity because you're creating more habitat. And so it's about understanding how nature works, working with nature's principles. And it's a give and take. So I kind of like to think of a tango, right? You move one way, your partner moves the other. And that's how you create, and it really helps maintenance too. It's created a functioning ecosystem that's also beautiful and that is easier to manage in the future.
3: And that works, that's successful. So it's in the, it sounds to me like it's a bit of the philosophy of a permaculture where you do work with what's already working.
2: Yeah, it's like understanding the basic principles rather than coming up with your own principles.
3: Yeah, and I have heard that, like, if you want to have a garden in your own space that's successful, whatever that's going to look like, is to look what's happening around you, look what's growing right beside what you want to plant.
2: Absolutely. When I do a site analysis, I look at what's around there because I know what's happy there. And so it's an easy win, right? I know if I've got wintergreen there, similar situation there, well, the wintergreen's probably going to work.
3: Right.
2: This is part of the native plants, which we might talk about later, is it's plants from around here because you know they're going to be happy here.
3: Right. Yeah. And this county is so interesting in that you may go to a lakeside property and see what's growing there, and it could be completely different than what's growing in the bush, like where we've built. It's a whole different landscape happening there. It's quite fascinating what we've got happening here in Haliburton County. So I think to respect it, pay attention. I believe I like that idea.
2: Mm-hmm.
3: And we will talk a little bit more about native plants as we go along here. So we have a question from Della, who lives just off of Kennaway, and they have a lot of shade with a lot of pine and balsam trees. And if you would have any suggestions about what might grow, not just from the shade, but maybe from the needles that they drop, how that impacts the soil, what's going to work for her?
2: Yeah, and you know, without going to Della's place, it's a little bit hard to say. So it sounds like from what she's saying, though, a lot of pine needles, a lot of balsam fir. You can imagine that kind of environment. Probably, maybe right now there's nothing growing there. I don't know, but you know the kind of piney, kind of needly area. Sometimes I say to people, you know what? Don't even try there. If that's how it's supposed to be naturally.
3: Yeah.
2: If those things could grow there, they would be growing there to some extent. There's a lot of shade coming from those trees. It's probably very dry because the trees are sucking up a lot of water. So sometimes I say, this is how it's meant to be. Now, doesn't mean you can't ever grow in shade. For example, something like under a pine, something like wintergreen might work because it likes the acidic conditions created by the needles there. So that could work, and there's things like bunchberry that could work that like that kind of conditions too. And then other shaded conditions that aren't as extreme as that, there's loads of plants you can use. I like to use sedges, which is a huge genus of plants similar to grasses. Things like ferns, of course, that we're all familiar with.

0: do a soil test? Would she?
1: That's the kind of thing I'd do.
0: Okay.
1: So, yeah, just I come and do. If I do a site analysis, I look at the soil, I look at the moisture, I look at why the plants are growing, I look at the sunlight. So
0: okay.
1: She doesn't need to do anything.
0: Perfect. Gosh, love it. I have your motto. This is from me. Your motto is plant it and they will come, which again, I love that quote. Could you share with us an example of newly planted native gardens and the impact that that's had on what it attracts?
1: I'll give you a couple of examples. One's very quick. A new client I have up near Haliburton Lake. He planted some swamp milkweed there, type of milkweed mm-hmm. that likes wetter conditions. And he sent me a picture of a monarch butterfly on the milkweed. And he was, wow. He said, I didn't think monarchs came this far north. And he took a picture.
0: Interesting.
1: And he was so excited about
0: wow.
1: it.
0: Wow.
1: The other one is down here at Lucas House. I've planted some things like the mountain mint I mentioned earlier. Last month, it was so alive. It was absolutely incredible. You could hear it. It was louder than the traffic. I would walk into it. And there were so many insects of all types that I didn't recognize. It was like these weren't here before when there was just lawn. And it's quite incredible that these diverse insects, specialist insects, will find these plants. And they come from everywhere. And they find them and they're there. And I was actually, although I believe what I say is true, I was bowled over to actually see it happening.
0: Amazing. And were bees a part of that bug population that was...
1: all sorts
0: those,
1: of bees.
0: Everything.
1: All sorts of bees. I'm not an expert at all sorts of insects, but there were bees, there were wasps, there were grasshoppers, there were crickets, okay. there were flies, there was everything buzzy.
0: Everything buzzy and jumpy.
1: Yeah.
0: Actually, I have to just comment on, I've never seen a year like this year for crickets.
1: Yes, they're so loud.
0: Oh, they're so loud, and there's so many of them.
1: Yeah.
0: And the same with the little peepers, the little early frogs. Like, there even is still some little guys around, but I've never seen a year that we've had... so much of that vibrant
1: it's
0: little guys
1: the,
0: around.
1: The dry year we've had, and I think it must have helped the crickets, and somehow it hasn't helped a lot of other things, but it helped the crickets.
0: Maybe, right. So everything has its purpose.
1: Yeah.
0: Mother Nature knows what she's doing.
1: She does.
0: I have a question from Joanne from Stormy Lake, who would like some advice on how to naturalize my shoreline. It seems like such a daunting task, and I know that, you know, just in conversation with people, it does seem to be... almost too much to manage.
1: Yeah, and it does seem daunting, that particularly if you want to try to do the whole thing at once. So I say just start with one plant.
0: Okay.
1: So figure out what conditions you have. Is it sunny? Is it shaded? How wet is it? And that will determine the plant you try. And there's lots of databases where you can then look up the type of plants according to the conditions. I have one on my website. Start with a few plants. You don't need to do the whole thing and add to them over time. Is it easy as that? A few shrubs if you want some structure, and a few perennials if you want some flowers. So that's one thing they can do. Again, I can come out and look, and we can do a whole thing for them, so I could do that for her. But, you know, if you're doing it yourself, don't be daunted by it. Just do something. Just plant one plant.
0: It might be, I think it's advisable. Like, that's what's the great thing about having your expertise and knowledge and business in this county, is that people, there is a place they can go for some advice. Sometimes that takes the pressure off when you have some expert. Okay, here's some steps. Let's start with this and go from there.
1: Exactly. You know, once you boil it down, these are the conditions. This is what will grow there.
0: Yeah.
1: This is what you should plant that has a good chance of surviving.
0: Yeah. Yeah. It's really good advice, actually, to call for some advice.
1: Right.
0: Call Simon. In addition to, this is going to go back to the lake when we were discussing about the health of the lakes. And in addition to Joanne's question, you shared a report on your website that 22% of lake properties only, I might stress, only 22% of lake properties meet minimum naturalization standards, despite 85% of property owners saying water quality is their priority. That's an oxymoron. Why do you feel there's such a disconnect? That's very significant.
1: Humans are weird, aren't they?
0: Oh, yeah.
1: Now, that number, of course, is across a large area. So there's some lakes here that are really natural and some that are not so much. Yeah, it's hard to explain sometimes that humans are weird. So, you know, at the same time, you know, what we were just talking about, people don't know where to start. Right? They don't know what to do, how to do it. They have other priorities. You know, they've got things they want to do. They want to enjoy their cottage. They want to have lawn for the children, etc., etc., etc. And also, you know, people don't always think long term. And there's often a kind of a confusion in people's minds. I kind of know...

0: I want a better lake, but I don't know if I can do the things I need to do personally. And we know the neighbors aren't doing it, so why should I? You know, and it's a kind of a human nature thing we see all over. So it is a bit of a disconnect. And if you see that disconnect in yourself, go back to what I said before. Plant one plant, you're making your lake quality one plant better.
1: Yeah, really, one of the things you touched on just in your comments there was the fact that my neighbor's not doing it, so why should I? Mm. And that's a, I think we really have to advocate to those that who believe in it, just start doing what's the right thing for our lake. Like our you know, our families, that the kids that are come up and inherit, that are going to inherit those properties. This is really important for their future.
0: And I'll tell you what, it actually makes you feel better in yourself if you're doing it. You know, there's this kind of disconnect going on. I should be doing something and I'm not. It doesn't feel good. You know what? I'm doing something.
1: Yeah.
0: I'm doing something. I'm seeing the results. And that's, to some extent, that's all you can do. You can't control what the neighbor does.
1: Yeah.
0: And maybe the neighbor will see what you're doing and say, oh, maybe I could do that too. You don't know. But it's kind of why I do this business, to some extent, is for myself. Because I see what's happening and I feel I'm doing something. And, you know, what more can you do, really?
1: Nothing. That's very powerful. Just, it starts with you. There's no question about that. Yeah. I love that. We have a question from one of our listeners that would like to know, from Irish Line, is wondering, can he plant on his septic leach bed?
0: Yep, he can if he's careful. So, important thing about a septic leach bed is obviously you don't want plants that have deep roots. And you don't want plants that are going to look for water, because they're going to look for water down, you know, where your leach bed is happening. So yeah, you can, as long as you have a list, take plants that are shallow rooted.
1: Oh, okay. Gotcha. And again, good advice that they can collect from you, like in terms of what choices would be good ones.
0: I often get called out to look at septic beds. I was at one yesterday, actually.
1: I'll bet. Yeah. I hear conversation about that in this county quite a bit. Question for me I find this really interesting. You've detailed rules about planting sociability levels. This is such an interesting topic. Can you explain this concept and share examples of when mismatched plants or mismatched plant personalities cause problems and what those problems look like?
0: Yeah, it's really to do with the management piece. If you want a garden that's easy to manage, it helps that you have plants that have equal sociability levels. So what are sociability levels? It's how gregarious a plant is. Is it like a loner who likes to stand off in the corner? Or is it someone who likes to be surrounded by people at a party? So if you mix the different types, the party people are going to overwhelm the loners, and the loners aren't going to be happy. And then you're going to, if you want the loners to still be there, you're going to have a management problem telling the party people to quieten down a bit, and you're going to have to pull them up and things. If they're all matched, if you've got a room for the party people, they'll kind of find an equilibrium. If you've got a room of loners, they'll find an equilibrium too. They won't be talking to each other. It won't be much of a fun party, maybe. it'll actually be easy to manage if you want the landscape to be as you intended. If you don't care, you can let them fight it out and have the party, and the loners will go home and the party people will take over and they'll open another bottle of wine and they'll have a lot of fun. So it's, if you want a lower maintenance garden, it pays to pay attention to it. So down at Lucas House, I have, and I did it early on in my career, so I would do it a bit differently now. I have a lot of mountain mint, which is great, deters the deer, as I mentioned, but it's quite aggressive. And so there's the danger it's going to take over the butterfly milkweed I planted there, or the pale purple coneflower. So there's a little bit out of whack, actually. And so if I'm not careful, I could have just a bunch of mountain mint there, which would be great for the insects, but so not so pretty.
1: So you just have to manage it.
0: Yeah.
1: But I love that analogy. That is so great, because I do think that sometimes we get caught up in what we see at the garden center or wherever we see it, that, or somebody else's garden. That's beautiful. I want to have that. Rather than, again, what's going to work for you and what plants work well together.
0: Yeah, your management is going to, your maintenance comes at the moment you choose the plants.
1: Yep. It's very true. I love that, actually. I love that analogy. This question I find really fascinating, that you recommend planting 120 to 140 small plants per 100 square feet, which is about the size of this room.
0: Mm.
1: That, why is density so crucial? And that does seem like a lot of plants.
0: Yeah, it's two reasons. One is we're doing it as nature does. And if you go out to a natural area and look carefully, there's a lot of plants there, and they're all growing together next to each other, on top of each other, which compares with how traditional planting is done. If you go, you know, to a municipal planting or commercial planting, it's plant, mulch. That's not how nature does it. The second reason is for management, because plants, when there's enough of them, create their own living mulch. And so once they've established and filled in, the weeds don't come. And so you've got the plants you want, and you don't have to worry about weeds anymore. So two reasons: it's natural and it's easier to take care of in the future.
1: It's really interesting. I have, when I was looking at this piece of information, I went and examined my garden closely, and I have a few levels. And there's one that is far more full. There's not much space in there. I have to push things out of the way when I walk through it. But through this summer of drought, it is the one of all of them that really didn't show the signs of stress like some of the ones that are a little less crowded, shall I say.
0: So I would imagine you maybe have much more of a functioning ecosystem there. And so things are working together well and surviving well. I don't know. There could be other factors too, but
1: I don't know. But anyway, it certainly gave me cause for consideration. And I pay attention to my garden, but I never thought of it that way.
0: It also maybe is helping the soil stay moist, because there's less soil exposed to the sun for the moisture to evaporate.
1: Yeah, I do believe that. I love that piece of information. We know that our garden, whatever it looks like, can provide us mental, physical, and emotional well-being. You advise becoming intimate with your garden. Love that word. And why? And it's very important. How do you encourage this kind of attention and presence with so much distraction around us every day, all the time? How can we remove that?
0: It's the hardest thing. And I talk about being intimate with your garden, and there's so many times when I'm not, because I'm so busy. I'm thinking of what I'm doing today. I'm with my puppy Rufus, or I'm on my phone or whatever. But I tell you, the moments when I do, it is not just day changing, it's kind of life changing. I walk into the garden here at Lucas' house sometimes, maybe to do a bit of weeding, and I see what's there and my mind stops. I go, wow. And that sense of wow and wonder, it knocks you out of all the day-to-day nonsense we have. And so, you know, when I mention this, when I've just installed a garden, I give them a guide and I say, become intimate with your garden. And part of that is doing a little bit of weeding. Do a little bit, 5 minutes per day when you go to the car. Go into the garden, go right inside, pull out that weed if you want to weed. Just spend the time while you're doing that, noticing what's there. And that's when you have the connection, and that's, you kind of start to love the garden and you love what's in it, and then you get motivated and you do more, and you're more likely to go back because you get that shot of feel good when you're in the garden, you're with the insects, and for a moment you've forgotten about your phone and the news and what you're having for dinner.
1: It does have that impact. I love that, and it really can be life changing. Yeah. Thank you so much for that. And thank you so much for joining us today, Simon. We've run out of time, and we didn't get to all of our questions, but that's okay. We'll have another time. And for sharing your knowledge, you are truly an inspiration in this community. The impact is obvious, and it's welcome, and it's needed. And so thank you. You've given us a lot to think about as we care for our gardens and our environment. It's been a real pleasure. And hopefully you'll join us again.
0: Thanks, Diane. It has been fun. Yeah.
1: Yeah, it's been great. Thank you so much. For advice and more information on your garden project, planning, amending, adding, etc., you can contact Simon at hello@groundedgarden.ca or by phone 705-854-0663. 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
3: 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That's 100.9 in Haliburton and 97.1 in Minden. So I'll be spending the next hour and a half with you today, and I thought since summer fun is in full swing here in Haliburton County, we'd listen to nothing but fun country this afternoon. So if you have any requests, text me here at the station at 705-457-1009. And if the Hubleys or the D'Aguilers or the Needhams are listening, thanks for visiting this weekend, and we will see you again next year. What a great family they are. They stayed at our resort this weekend, and this is their second year here. And they're just a wonderful family. We're so lucky to have them as guests. Anyway, let's have a quick look at the weather forecast before we jump into some music. So we have a beautiful sunny day today. There is some smoke as a result of the wildfires in Quebec. So you might see a bit of a haze overcast. We've got a high today of 27 degrees, and tonight will remain clear with increasing cloudiness after midnight with a low going down to 15 degrees. On Monday, we'll continue nice weather with a mix of sun and cloud, with the clouds clearing late in the afternoon. Could see some winds gusting up to 50 kilometers in the morning and a high of 30 degrees with a humidex of 36, getting a little bit steamy again. It'll be clear on Monday night with a low of 19. Tuesday is going to be a sunny day, high of 32, and a clear evening with a low of 21. Same thing again on Wednesday, and Thursday we might see a little bit of cloud, but mostly sunny, 30% chance of showers. So we're looking at a beautiful week right through to the weekend. So that's wonderful. It's great to see that in Haliburton County. It's great for the tourism industry. So I'm going to kick off this fun country show with one of my favorites, and it's also my friend Brian's favorite as well. Here is Grandma's Feather Bed by John Denver.

That's a fun song if I ever heard one. So next up, we've got Alan Jackson. So he played this song at his last ever concert in Nashville last month. And I was going to play that version for you today, but the audience is pretty loud singing along, which is what you want in a fun country song, but not for playing on the radio so much. So here is his recorded version of Chattahoochee.

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And that was William Prince for the first time. So Alex Miller was raised on a farm in Kentucky and began playing guitar at age 7 and writing songs just shortly after that. He's a big guy with a big booming baritone voice, which makes him sound far older than his 23 years. This song is Too Much Fun.

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1: So I would like to wish a happy birthday to Heather Needham and to Amanda Hubley. 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
2: So this next song was suggested by my niece, Julie. Julie is always was so helpful when I'm creating my playlist for the show. She makes some really great suggestions, and she's going to be staying on our resort next time I'm on the air. So I'm going to try and drag her in here with me to co-host. So this one's for you, Julie. Here is Brad Paisley singing I'm Still a Guy.

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7: 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Dum da da dum da da dum da da dum da da da da dum da da dum.

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1: It's just coming up to the top of the hour, so 1 o'clock on Sunday, July 12th, and we have some beautiful weather out there. Let's just have a quick look at the forecast before we get on with our show. So right now it is sunny, and we might see a bit of smoke from the wildfires that are over in Quebec right now. We have a high of 27 degrees with a humidex of 30 degrees. Tonight will remain clear with increasing cloudiness after midnight and a low of 15 degrees. Monday, we're going to see a mix of sun and cloud with those clouds clearing late in the afternoon, but we could see some gusting winds up to about 50 kilometers an hour in the morning. A high of 30 degrees with a humidex of 37, so it's getting a little steamy again. It'll be clear on Monday night with a low going down to 19 degrees. Tuesday and Wednesday are both going to be sunny and clear. Tuesday going down to 21 in the evening, and Wednesday a little bit cooler at 14 degrees. Thursday and Friday both look like a mix of sun and cloud. So we're looking at a fantastic week coming up, and great for the tourism industry here in Halliburton County. If there's something you'd like to hear this afternoon, text me here at the station at 705-457-1009.
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1: All right, coming up next, we've got James Barker Band with There's a Drink for That.

So just in keeping with true country music form, we've got a few requests for this next song. They sure do like their drinking in country music. So I've got Meg and Jay both asking for Shaboozy with singing Tipsy. And so is Briar in, I think, in Caledonia. So here is Shaboozy, a bar song, Tipsy.

Hi, I'm Tessa from the Halliburton County Public Library. We are continuing our trip around the world through books with a new destination each week and stories that bring different places and perspectives to life. This week, we're visiting England with All in Her Hands by Audrey Blake. In 1849, Dr. Nora Gibson is the only female surgeon in London, having fought through prejudice and opposition to earn her place at Great Queen Street Hospital alongside her husband and her adoptive father, the renowned Dr. Horace Croft. But Nora's hard-won career is soon threatened when she begins advocating for midwives to be recognized within the medical profession, drawing criticism from both colleagues and society alike. At the same time, a devastating cholera epidemic sweeps through London, hitting the city's poorest neighborhoods with terrifying speed. As the disease spreads and those around her begin to fall, Nora finds herself on the front lines of a crisis that will test both her skill and her determination to save lives in a world eager to see her fail. To place a hold on All in Her Hands, visit halliburtonlibrary.ca. 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
1: We're getting some great requests today. Thanks, everybody, for listening to Country Currents. This is Kay Rogers, and this next song was requested from Jay and Meg, and it's going out to Brian. Here is I've Been Everywhere. I hope you're listening, Brian.

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3: This next song's legendary and was released back in 1991. It's widely credited with triggering the massive line dancing craze across North America in the 1990s. Interestingly, it was first recorded as a Western swing track by Asleep at the Wheel in 1990 before Brooks and Dunn revitalized it into a driving high-energy line dance classic. Here is Boot Scootin' Boogie by Brooks and Dunn.

Up next is Jeff Martin Jr. He released this track just in April of this year. The track has gained a massive following online, racking up tens of thousands of streams across music platforms. Here he is singing She's Batshit Crazy.

So this next guy achieved global superstardom through his signature blend of grit, soul, and arena-rocking anthems. Here is Luke Combs with Beer Never Broke My Heart.

0: All right, so we skipped right over our weather forecast at the bottom of the hour. It's 1:33 on Sunday, July 12th. My name's Kay Rogers, and you are listening to Canoe FM. 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So let's look at the weather. We have a sunny day with a high of 27 degrees. We are seeing a bit of smoke as a result of the wildfires in Quebec. We're going to see a low of minus 15 with some increasing cloudiness after midnight. Tomorrow, Monday, we'll see a mix of sun and clouds, and the clouds are going to clear out late in the afternoon with a high of 30 degrees and a humidex of 36. On Monday night, it'll go down to about a low of 19. Tuesday, sunny, high of 32, and a clear evening with a low of 21. Same thing more or less on Wednesday, high of 28 and low of 14 in the evening. So we've got a great forecast lined up for the rest of the week, right through actually till Friday. Haven't looked ahead to Saturday, but anyway, for the foreseeable future, we've got great weather.
1: How much wood would a woodchuck chuck if a woodchuck could chuck wood? 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If I don't know the answer, I'll just make it up anyways.
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0: So this next song gave the Little Big Town their first Billboard number one country single and a Grammy Award. And you don't get much more summer fun than Pontoon. Here is Little Big Town.

Ray Stevens has been around for a very long time, recording his first song back in 1957. He's now around 85 or 86 or so, and I know he's seen some health issues, so he's not performing anymore, but he's got some really fun songs out there. I'm going to play this next song just because there was a lot of talk about Taylor Swift last week because of her wedding to Kelsey Travis. So here is Ray Stevens singing, "Taylor Swift is stalking me."

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0: You know, she's stalking me! 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She's not believing me. 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
1: So I've got a text here from Otis from Caledonia. Otis contacts me regularly to request songs, and I really appreciate that he listens. He's not making a request today. He just wants a shout out to his friends and the roofing crew. So I'm going to give this song here out for Otis. Here is Maddie and Tay, A Girl in a Country Song.

This next band is fronted by Chasen Wayne, who's been active in the Austin scene since about 2012. They have a bit of an outlaw and cosmic flair, but they've definitely got the right idea when it comes to summer fun. Here is the Honky Tonk Machine with Just Do It Tomorrow.

0: This next artist is Canadian from Alberta. His DIY approach to music blends a bit of outlaw country, traditional folk, indie rock element. So let's have a listen to Cor Blund with Always Keep an Edge on Your Knife.
1: Never put your hat on the bed, son. Never put your hat on the bed. 'Cause if your hat's on the bed, you might wake up dead. So don't you never put your hat on the bed.

So much fun. All right, Kofi Anderson is from a place called Bangs, which is in Texas. He generated massive online visibility with an instructional video on surviving police traffic stops, which I believe he got a lot of backlash over. Anyway, he's a great country singer, and here he is singing Your New Boyfriend is Ugly.

0: Well, that's about my time for today. I want to thank everybody who listened today and every day here at Canoe FM. Without Canoe FM, you'd have no idea what's happening around the county. So keep listening. And again, thanks for texting in your requests. It was a lot of fun. I hope you guys enjoyed the levity of this show today. And you've been listening to Kay Rogers on Country Currents. So we'll see you in a couple of weeks. But for now, I'm signing off.
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1: Davey boy, wake up, Davey.

Thank you. Thank you. So that's, you know, kind of like, there's some classical shit in there, you know. Tried to cop a little bit of Copeland, you know, a little bit in there. Anyway.

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1: Well, it is 3 o'clock in the afternoon, so it's going to be time for Jazz at the 45th. Tim Haggerty here to bring you some great jazz for the next couple of hours. I do hope you stick around. We have some good stuff coming up. And actually, I'm going to feature a couple of things that are kind of unique, I guess, so hang around for that. Right now, we do have a lovely day, actually. It's 28 degrees outside. Quite pleasant, actually. They were calling for a high of 27, sunny, so we've got that. Got that down pat. Tonight, 15 degrees, increasing cloudiness. So it's not a bad night for sleeping. On Monday, 30 degrees, popping up, a mix of sun and cloud. 19 degrees at night and clear. Tuesday, market day, 32 degrees and sunny all day. And at night, 21 degrees with a 40% chance of showers. And on my boat day, it's Wednesday, 28 degrees and sunny. That's not so bad, is it? Norms for this time of the year are 26 and 12, so we're kind of there. At night, we're certainly warmer than we should be. And we are going to have sunset at 9 o'clock, period. No ups, no downs, no pluses or minuses, just 9 o'clock. So I thought I'd start the show off today with, as I was going through a lot of stuff that I have, and I went, oh, I haven't. I don't even know if I played this, actually. But it's the Prince Edward County Jazz Festival Best of the Festival Volume 2 CD. And I thought, you know, I played it. Well, this is kind of neat. And plus the fact that they are having a Prince Edward County Jazz Festival coming up on August the 11th to 16th. Now, if you want to get interested in that, just go type in Prince Edward County Jazz Festival. And you will come up with a neat thing. They have some neat guys playing. So this is a compilation of things done over different number of years. I can't figure out what they are yet, but that's no fear. I will display it. You know, you're sitting on there and you do your research. And, okay, Prince Edward County Jazz Festival Volume 2. And that was done in, we don't know when that was done. Because it doesn't show up anywhere on the darn CD. But anyway, we're going to start the show off with All Right, You Win. All Right, Okay, You Win. And this is Brian Barlow, Big Band with Justin Bacos singing a song. Enjoy.

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1: No, we couldn't. And, you know, you come up with $52,000-plus, so thank you so much for that. It always amazes me when we do these things, and I've been involved in many of them in the past. And, you know, you're worried. Everybody gets worried. Oh, God, we're never going to do it, never going to do it. And we always do. You always do, actually. So thank you for that. Well, I found some information here. This is Good Prince Edward County Jazz Festival, Volume 2, Best of the Festival. That particular piece was done in 2011. So this is a compilation of stuff through the years on the Prince Edward County Jazz Festival. And again, as I say, that's coming up in August 11th to 16th, so you want to check that out. They have good people all the time. And this is a particularly good piece here. This is Peter Appleyard, Flying Home it's called, and this was done in 2006. And I'll just let it rip. That's number 3.

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2: 3:16 in the afternoon, and it's still 28 degrees outside, and you're listening to Jazz at the 45th, and I hope you are enjoying the show. We're doing starting off the show with music from the Prince Edward County Jazz Festival. Pardon me. Best of the Festival Volume 2. So I'm assuming there's at least two volumes, and I don't know, maybe more. And, you know, just looking at who was playing in that last thing, other than Peter Appleyard, of course, which is always amazing, we had Johnny Sherwood was playing the piano. He's a great old jazz pianist. On bass was the great Dave Young, you know, unfortunately passed away. But all of them probably, I mean, Peter and Dave certainly are. I don't know literally about the rest. So we'll continue on down, and we're going to go to, this is an old kind of a Dixieland type thing. It's called Shine. And it's by Bob DeAngelis, King of Swing. And this is done in 2007. Kind of a neat thing. I hope you enjoy it.

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1: And thank you for that. We're in the middle of the Prince Edward County Jazz Festival here. Done in different years, in 2000, probably 6 to 8 or 9 range. And, you know, there's so many jazz festivals out there, and I should actually tell you more about the jazz festival, what's going on. You know, the Markham Jazz Festival is coming up August 22nd and 23rd, I believe. Check that. I'll just say Markham Jazz Festival. Beaches Jazz Festival is on pretty well all July. I think it ends on the 26th of July. They have, God, I mean, a huge thing. And, of course, the Prince Edward County Jazz Festival, August 11th to 16th. So what we're doing is playing some tunes from that. It's all live. And I think if you've not seen jazz live, you should. If you like jazz, even if you don't like jazz, you should see jazz live.

because it is different. I mean, all music live, I think, is different. A different vibe for the people around you, and you suck all that up, and hopefully it's all good energy. The band shoots it out, and you pick it up as well. So I certainly recommend you go and see some, especially in the smaller venues, you know, not these giant things, which I tend to avoid, but that's my opinion. But I think small is good for jazz. And we have one more, Peter Appergard here, done in 2006, and this is an old Cole Porter tune, of course, Love for Sale, right here on Canoe FM. 1, 2, 3, 4, 5.

0: It is. It's 3:30 in the afternoon, actually, and it's time to cool that down a little bit, and we'll go here, and I'll come right back after these announcements.
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0: Strawberry Fields Forever. You know, that would be a nice song. Maybe somebody will write it one day. I'm not sure. Somebody was just calling in. I'm afraid I couldn't answer it. We're just running around doing all kinds of other things here. It is 3:31 in the afternoon. This is the Canoe FM. You're listening to Jazz at the 45th, and this is Tim Haggerty here for another hour and a half of hopefully great jazz. I think some of it's great. Others may think it's really great. How about that? Right now, we do have 28 degrees outside. I have a weatherman just walked in. Is it humid out today, sir? It is. It's hot and humid. Okay, that's the 2 H's. H-U. I'm glad it's not hellish, because then it would be 3 H's. And then there's 4 H. Isn't there a group called the 4 H thing? Yeah, okay. I thought there was. I wasn't sure. Okay. Tonight's going to be 15 degrees, which is kind of nice. A few clouds. On a Monday, we got high of 30. It's clearing out. It's pretty well sun all day. And low of 22 at night. And on Tuesday, market day, 32 degrees and sunny. And at night, 21 degrees with a 40% chance of showers. And on Wednesday, I'll just take it to Wednesday because that's the day we do the boat trip. It's going to be hot and sunny, 28 degrees. So that's pretty good. And norms for this time of the year are 26 and 12, and the sun will set at 9 o'clock, or 2100 for those who are on the other time zone, which is a little bit different. And again, we're right in the middle of playing the Prince Edward County Jazz Festival, best of hits, I guess you can really call it. And we're going to slow things down now. We had a lot of fast stuff in there. We're now going into Mark Eisenman, piano player extraordinaire, actually, and Brian Barlow on drums, who was with the big band we just played. This is called Sweet and Lovely.

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1: You know, just listening to that going, my God, it's July the 12th. I don't know where everything's gone. I don't know how we got here. You know, June was so chilly and not nice, and then July has been very, very, actually wonderful in terms of going to be up on the lake. It's absolutely great. So, and you know, if you haven't started planting your flowers, it's like, whoa, probably too late. Anyway, never too late maybe to plant flowers. I don't know. Hard to say. So, again, we're back to Port. I don't know where Port came from. Prince Edward County Jazz Festival. The Best of the Festival, Volume 2. And this is all Canadian, by the way. And, you know, some people, I don't know. What I was going to say was I think some people kind of, oh, it's Canadian jazz. It is Canadian jazz, and it's damn good Canadian jazz, and there's a lot of an amazing Canadian jazz players out there in the across Canada. They're everywhere. I mean, Vancouver's a huge jazz thing, even in Halifax, you know, Toronto. And Toronto's good. It's not as great as it used to be back in the 70s and 80s, I guess, but it's still pretty darn good. So we're going to go with Robbie Botto next, again, a great piano player. And this is kind of, again, slowing things down a little bit. This is My One and Only Love. And you've got Steve Wallace on bass and the great Brian Barlow on drums. Enjoy.

0: My One and Only Love. And that was by Robbie Botos. If you've ever seen Robbie play, which I've been fortunate enough to do, he can blow the place out, and then he does that wonderful ballad. That's what jazz is all about, I think.
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0: 3:51 in the afternoon, and we continue on with the Prince Edward County Jazz Festival best of, if you will. And by the way, the last piece was done in 2009. This one's coming up is now 2007, and it's Is You or Is You Ain't My Baby, sung by Carol McCartney. And it's she does a good job. And this is kind of, this is Bob DeAngelis, King of Swing group, lovely group. So here we go. Is You or Is You Ain't My Baby. And thanks, Ruth, for calling in. I'm Doug, and I appreciate it. I know you guys are longtime fans, and I hope everything's great with you, and just sit back and relax and enjoy some good Canadian jazz.
3: I got a guy who's always late.

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1: 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I'm not doing the CBC Radio Show. Ross Porter did the CBC Radio Show. I'll talk more about that later. But a great, great, great, great jazz show. The one piece I was going to play left over from the jazz at Prince Edward County is too long. I'll play it the next hour. So I will play, I'm not even sure what I'll play. Yes, I am. I'm going to play, I'll play Diana Krall. Why not? That's number one. Here we go. Just like that, Diana Krall. Early Diana Krall.

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2: Where did the time go? As Diana plays in the background. Sorry for that. That is an early Diana Krall. Wow, that's got to be 90s, I think. I'll check it out. I will bring you up to date with the weather, though, as they're in the background. It's 28 degrees outside right now. Okay, it's a little loud. We'll put it a little bit lower, Diana, if that's okay. I'm sure it is. Thank you. So tonight will be 15 degrees, a few clouds, and tomorrow, Monday, a high of 30 degrees, a little bit of sun and cloud, and 22 at night, so kind of warm at night. On Tuesday, market day, we have 32 degrees and sunny, 21 at night with a 40% chance of showers. On Wednesday, which is the boat trip day, July 15th, 28 degrees and sunny. Norms for the time of the year, 26 and 12, and the sun will set at 9 o'clock tonight. So Diana, come back for the ending and we'll keep going. Geology.

That's all good. Ross Porter. Some of you may remember Ross Porter, if you're into jazz at all, on the CBC. Ross had a huge jazz show on the CBC back in the 90s. I think he was doing it for about 10 years. I think it was 93, and I think he retired or whatever he did 10 years later. And it started out as a two-hour program on Sunday. Gee, that's interesting. Jazz on a Sunday. I don't know why. So it was initially scheduled on Sunday nights and hosted by Ross Porter. And he served, as I said, till 2003. And this was, Ross had this, I don't know, encyclopedic knowledge. And this was before the internet, where you could sit there and pop all kinds of things off. And he just knew everything about everybody. A great, great show. I remember listening to it. I'm not sure that was, no, it wouldn't be my introduction to jazz. It was the 90s, back in the 60s was my introduction to jazz. But anyway, there's a CD out, and it's called, you know, you get it all together and you go, I got this. Everything's together. I know that. Until it's not. So it's a CBC collection of this show, anyways, and it's volume 3, I believe, and this is disc 1 that we're going to actually play from. So without any further ado, you know, a paperless society is a good thing. It really is. So what we're going to do is play a number of tunes from here. And again, this came out in 1998. So we just heard Diana Krall. And it's not all Canadian. There's a lot of Canadians on here, but it's not all Canadians. The next one up here is Cassandra Wilson. And I got you under my skin. Yeah. It sounds very exotic, doesn't it?

Why does the phone always ring when I have to start talking? I'm sorry, I can't pick it up. I will if you want to call back in a little bit. That, again, was Cassandra Wilson in a very, very low tone. Wow, that was kind of neat. Another thing that's kind of neat, too, Bill's show's coming up, the concert hall. And Bill always has a great show, as always. And we had kind of fun. We had a lot of fun doing our Radiothon thing a couple of weeks ago. And thank you for all those who gave money to that. But Bill is doing his usual wonderful concert hall thing. And he's taking us to the underworld, a little bit of Orpheus and the Underworld Overture. So, Bill, I don't know. And then he's going to get us wet. He's going to get wet in Rome, which is the Fountains of Rome by the Montreal Symphony Orchestra. Romanian Rhapsody. He's also doing the Brandenburg Concerto, which I think is a bouncy piece, if I remember correctly. And I can't do it. Okay. I will pick it up shortly. Also, he's doing Mozart, who, at 18 years old, wrote his 25th symphony and Ravel, of course, concert in G. So another wonderful show by the great, wonderful Bill Glidden. Okay, I apologize for not answering the phone, but I can't at this moment. One other thing I did want to mention was the jazz festivals out there. I did mention the one in August the 11th and 16th, Prince Edward County. Markham is August 27th. To August 23rd. Beaches Jazz Festival, Toronto is the 3rd to 26th. And Guelph, I didn't mention Guelph, is September 11th to 13th. So it's amazing how many festivals out there, jazz festivals, and they're all good. Okay, back to Ross Porter and his show. Thanks, Ross, for putting this all together for me. We've got Pat Metheny, and this is The Last Train Home, which is number 4.

0: That's Pat Metheny. You can't go wrong with Pat, you know. He's been around forever, and he's just an incredible artist. I don't know who he's with, unfortunately, because I can't read the small print. You know, I look the darn thing up, and you think I could find enough on it? No, not really. So, and again, what we're listening to is the CBC Jazz, and it is from Ross Porter's stuff. And Ross was actually an incredible jazz patron, I guess. He interviewed a lot of great people back in the day. So we'll continue down that road, I think. Will we? Yes, we will. Well, it's 4:13. Maybe I should do this, and I'll be right back.
1: It's back! Bennett's Furniture and Mattresses bringing back their tent sale from July 17 to 19 in their Campbellford parking lot. 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
3: I was dying in that small town, dreamed of heading southbound.
0: It's 4:50 in the afternoon, and still 28 degrees outside, so if you're outside, make sure you got some sunscreen on or something. If you're inside, enjoy the show. Even if you're outside, enjoy the show if you can do such a thing. That would be great. So we're back to Ross Porter and his stuff. You know, I feel like I'm stealing shows here. You know, we have the Prince Edward County thing I'm doing, and now I'm doing Ross Porter stuff from CBC Radio. Well, better off. We will continue down the road here. I got up. What's next? Oh, another. René Rosnes, great, great Canadian pianist who has been playing for 30 years now, I'd say. She has got a super group down in New York. This is I Love You, Porgy. Wonderful tune, and it's really well done. I hope you'll agree. Love to see you.

0: And that was the great, Rene Rosnes, a great piano player, and that was such a wonderful tune. I hope you enjoyed it.
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0: And that is absolutely correct. We love those people. We love all those people. Everybody gave us money, but, you know, they backed us the last 3 years, which is kind of amazing. So thank you for that. So we're listening right now to the CBC After Hours Jazz Collection, Volume 3. This is, we're just playing CD 1, Volume 3, CD 1. Ross Porter, again, was the man who put all this together back in the day. Had a great, great show. I started out Sunday night, not Sunday afternoon. And he ended up doing 5 nights a week. And they kept going for probably 10 years, somewhere in that range. And he played.

I mean, of course, CBC, so it was all across Canada, which was kind of neat. So next coming up here on this one is, the Oscar Peterson Trio. Why not, eh? And this is Happy-Go-Lucky, number 10, if you gave a track.

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2: Well, it's 4:31 in the afternoon, and we still have 28 degrees outside. Has not changed since we've been in, and the high was supposed to be 27, so we're pretty close. Tonight is 15, increasing cloudiness. Monday, 30 degrees, mix of sun and cloud, and at night 19 and clear. Market day Tuesday, 32 degrees and sunny all day, and a 21 degree at night, 40% chance of showers. And Wednesday, which is boat touring day, it's going to be 28 degrees and sunny. That's not bad. Norms for this time of the year, 26 and 12, and the sun will set at 2100 or 9 o'clock at night. So it's a little bit warm this week, but, you know, we're getting used to that, aren't we? The rest of the week is 26, 26, 25, so not bad. Typical summer, I think, at this point in time. Norms are 26, so pretty good that way. Okay, just to let you know, Sally Kenderson on her show, Sally 2, I think she should be Sally 1, actually. She has a sandwich playing, and she's going to do the middle of the sandwich. I don't know if it's a middle Sally or not. I can't remember. But she's going to do Jocelyn Gould, who is an award-winning, actually a Juno Award-winning guitarist. And when I was talking to Sally, I said, I know the name, kind of. I do know her. I do. Okay? It'll be good. Okay, back to Ross Porter and his show on the CBC. We're just stealing everything today. We have, Diane Reeves, the great old Diane Reeves, Canadian. Will you still love me tomorrow? I hope so.

Well, Mr. Porter continues to put together a good show. We're listening to the CBC After Hours show, Jazz Collection. It's volume 3. Ross Porter put together a good 10 years and was followed up by that. I think it lasts about 15, 16 years, and it was an incredible jazz show. So anybody out there who remembers that, good for you, because it was really good. So we're going to continue down that rain. It's 4:39 in the afternoon, so I got time for at least one more. And I like Madeleine Perrot, and so did Ross. So he put her in here. So this is, Walking After Midnight. It's kind of a... Madeline's, she's not really a jazz singer. She's kind of all kinds of different singer. But she does a great job in Walking After Midnight. Number 6, if you're keeping track. This is almost country.

0: Well, it's time for me to go. We have Sultan come in to do a big band Sunday night. Of course, after that, I had Bill doing the concert hall, and it's all good. Did you put something in there, Zoom?
1: No, I did not.
0: You did not. Okay, fine. I'm just trying to get ready for Zoltan because that's what we do here. And I got CDs coming out my CD player. That's where they're coming out. CD player, yeah. So it's time for me to go. I hope you enjoyed the show as much as I did putting it on. We had a lot of Canadiana. We had Ross Porter stuff, which I think is kind of neat. I might continue that with some new Ross Porter stuff. I mean, it's not Ross Porter stuff, but it's good stuff. So I hope you have a great week. It's going to be kind of nice out there. A little bit warm sometimes, but as always, a heat wave coming down the road, I know. I think Zoltan will tell you that when he does the weather forecast.
1: I'm the weatherman.
0: I think he's the weatherman. I agree. I think he should be the weatherman. I'm telling you that right now. It's time for me to go. I hope you have a great week. As always, be safe.

sleep. It's another Friday night in Detroit. Friday night in Detroit.

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1: 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Imagine, the year is 1940. 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I'm your host, Zoltan, right here at 100.9 FM in the beautiful Haliburton Highlands. And if you're in the Minden Bowl, it's 97.1 FM.

Welcome to the Swingin' Sounds, a big band Sunday evening right here at Halliburton's very own CKHA 100.9 Canoe FM and 97.1 FM if you're in the Minden area. All right, we'll get to some weather right off the bat here. Tonight, we can expect 15 Celsius and there will be increasing cloudiness. Monday, the 13th of July, we're looking at 30 Celsius and a mix of sun and cloud. Monday night, 19 Celsius and clear. Looking at Tuesday, the 14th of July, we're looking at a beautiful sunny day at 32 Celsius. Looking at Tuesday night, 21 Celsius, and there is a 40% chance of showers. And to Wednesday, the 15th of July, it's looking like a sunny day and 28 Celsius. But I can tell you, I was looking on the weather network, and they do have a yellow warning for this area, yellow heat warning. And what is that? That means that maximum temperatures of 30 to 36 degrees Celsius and minimum temperatures of 20 to 23 degrees Celsius. And, of course, the humidex values are 38 to 45. And they're suggesting that this will begin Monday and is ending either Wednesday evening or Thursday evening. So stay cool. If you're on the lake, go for a swim. If you're not, go to one of our beautiful parks and go for a swim. All right, I've got a great show planned for you this evening. I've never used so many CDs in a show that I have used tonight. So tonight we'll be counting down the top 10 songs from June, July of 1940. And these weren't simply chosen because they were famous today. Instead, they were based on the best historical records available, reflecting what people were actually listening to during those days. And as always, we're going to explore the wonderful music, the artists behind the hits, and share a few interesting stories along the way. So sit back and get ready for a great show this evening.

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2: 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And if you are in the Minden area, it is 97.1 FM for you. Tonight, we're going to focus on the 1940s and June and July in particular, and we're looking at the top 10 songs. And this was a time, an era, where there wasn't the Billboard 100. In fact, the Billboard 100 didn't exist until August 1958. So how were these songs determined? You know, and I think we should keep in mind while we consider how these songs were determined, back in the early 1940s, records were 75 cents to a dollar. We're looking at hamburgers, 10 to 15 cents, gallon of milk, 40 cents, gasoline, imagine this, almost 4 liters of gasoline, 25 cents. If you want a new Ford or Chevy, $9,000 to $1,000, then hey, you need a new electric fridge, that's only $150 to $250 right now. It's just, records weren't cheap. They were very valuable to many people. So how were the top 10 songs in the 1940s determined then? Well, in 1940, there was no Billboard 100. The famous chart, like I mentioned, didn't appear until 1958. Instead of relying on one chart, the music industry looked at several measures of popularity. Billboard published separate charts that tracked record sales, jukebox plays, and sheet music sales. Radio popularity was also closely watched, because each chart measured something different. A song might be number one on jukeboxes, but only number four in record sales. Historians compare all these sources to determine the biggest overall hits. Sheet music sales were especially important because many families still play the piano at home. Jukeboxes were found in restaurants, bars, dance halls, and drugstores. A popular jukebox song was often the soundtrack of an everyday life. Big band leaders such as Glenn Miller, Tommy Dorsey, Benny Goodman, Artie Shaw, Harry James, Jimmy Dorsey, they frequently had multiple hit records at the same time. The Billboard 100, again, I got to keep mentioning it, didn't exist until 1958, so record sales were taken into account, jukebox sales were taken into account, and when you look at the prices of other things at that time, records, when someone bought a record, I know they saved their money for that. It wasn't cheap, you know, it was. Even looking at some of the other prices here, a nice men's dress shirt was only about $2. A haircut for a man, 35 cents. Ladies' dress, $5 to $10. But the record was 75 cents to $1. All right, let's get things going with June 1940. What were the top 10? I'm going to run through them and then we're going to do some of them. June 1940, what do you think the top 10 songs were? Well, number 10, that was Blueberry Hill by Glenn Miller and his orchestra. Number 9, The Woodpecker Song, Glenn Miller and his orchestra. Followed by number 8, The Breeze and I, and that was Mr. Jimmy Dorsey and his orchestra. And oddly enough, it's funny that it followed by number 7, Whispering, Tommy Dorsey and his orchestra. At number 6, we are looking at All Things Are You by Artie Shaw and his orchestra. Coming in at number 5, again, another Artie Shaw hit, Frenzy, followed by Bing Crosby. You know, Bing's got to get in there, and he's got Only Forever at number 4. Number 3, Polka Dots and Moonbeams, Tommy Dorsey featuring the wonderful Frank Sinatra. At number 2, you wouldn't believe this, Glenn Miller, yep, with the song Our Love Affair. And you know who was number 1 in June 1940? You're not going to believe this, Glenn Miller, yeah, with the Woodpecker Song. But you wait, we're going to get things started off with number 10, Blueberry Hill by Glenn Miller and his

0: All right, that was Jimmy Dorsey at spot number 8 with The Breeze and I.
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2: Hi, my name is Roxanne Casey, and I'm the station manager here at Canoe FM. 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
0: Welcome back. You're listening to the Swingin' Sounds, a big band Sunday evening right here at Haliburton's very own CKHA 100.9 Canoe FM and 97.1 FM in the Minden area. I'm also really proud to be one of those volunteers. I think I heard there's 140 volunteers here, something like that. It's just an absolutely incredible cog. I'm just a cog in this whole thing to be part of. It makes me feel really good and proud, that's for sure. So continuing with the June 1940s, so I think that music has a remarkable way of transporting us through time. I think we can just simply close our eyes for a moment and imagine the summer of 1940. The dance halls are full, the jukebox is playing, and these are the songs everyone is humming. Welcome back to the Swingin' Big Band era. All right, so now that we've figured out how the songs were determined and chosen, I mean, they're keeping in mind that before the Billboard, they included how do we determine the record sales? Well, record sales across the country, jukebox popularity, which was an extremely important during the big band era, as you can imagine. Radio airplay also played an influence from stations right across North America. Music industry, trade publications, and historical research, kind of comparing all of those. They just can kind of compare all of those. But what gets me is just some of the prices I've been looking at here. It's just crazy. And considering records were 75 cents, $1, when even a movie ticket was 25 cents. First class postage stamp, 3 cents. Can you imagine that? Only 3 cents for a postage stamp. My, how things have changed, right? But I think what was really good and was great for the family was radio. It was the center of the family entertainment. Families gathered around it each evening listening for news, music, and of course, their local old-time radio shows, right? Canada had been at war since September 1939, so everyday goods, well, they were becoming harder to find as the war effort expanded. Big bands dominated Canadian dance halls, hotels and ballrooms, and live radio broadcasts, and they were incredibly popular. Back then, the Trans-Canada Highway did not yet exist as the complete route as it is now across the country. Interesting. We're going to keep things going with number 6. We got Artie Shaw and his orchestra coming in at number 6 with All Things You Are. And that's followed by who's at the number 5 spot? Artie Shaw once again with Frenzy. And that'll be followed by the number 4 spot is old Bing Crosby. He's going to be doing Only Forever. Here we go.

0: All right, that was none other than Bing Bing. Bing Crosby coming in at number four with Only Forever.
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0: Welcome back. 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And if you are in the Minden area, you can get us at 97.1 FM. And I'm your host, Zoltan. All right, we've been looking at the 1940s, in particular, top 10 in June 1940. So, Back then, millions of Canadians bought sheet music to play songs at home. That was a big deal. You know, that was another gauge for them to see how much of the music, you know, and who was the most popular. And jukebox operators regularly replaced unpopular records with the newest hits, my information says. But, you know, I got a feeling they might be replacing the records with the same song because the record may have gotten worn out. I do suspect that. Many hit songs were recorded by several orchestras at the same time, and each version could become successful, as we're going to hear right now. So, coming in at number three on June's top 10, 1940, was Polka Dots and Moonbeams, and that was Tommy Dorsey featuring the incredible Frank Sinatra. And number two was Our Love Affair, Glenn Miller Orchestra, and then again, I get the Woodpecker Song by Glenn Miller. So, rather than play those songs again, what I got at number two, instead of Our Love Affair, I've got Little Brown Jug, which was also a big hit for Glenn Miller. Now, going back to 1939, I believe that was a top 10 for him. And instead of the Woodpecker Song by Glenn Miller, I've got the Andrews Sisters doing the Woodpecker Song. So, let's get going with Little Brown Jug and the Glenn Miller Orchestra.

0: right. At number one, June 1940, was the Woodpecker Song by Glenn Miller and his orchestra. That was obviously the Andrews Sisters. But it goes to show you how many different artists did a recording of it when it was so popular at the time. Following the top of the hour, we're going to get going with July 1940 Top 10.
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2: 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And if you're in the Minden Bowl area, 97.1 FM if you want to tune in there. All right, let's top of the hour here. Let's get into a little bit of weather. So tonight here in the beautiful Halliburton Highlands, we can expect a clear, increasing cloudiness after midnight. And I'm sure you're all aware of the smoke. I believe it's coming from Quebec. Local smoke is a bit of a warning here with a low of 15. Monday, the 13th of July, mix of sun and cloud, clearing in the late afternoon. We're looking at a high of 30 with a humidex value at 36. Monday night, going to be clear, low of 19. Looking to all the way to Tuesday, the 14th of July, sunny, a high of 32. Tuesday night, we can expect some cloudy periods with a 40% chance of showers and a low of 21. Boy, I like that kind of low. Looking all the way to Wednesday, the 15th of July, we're looking at a sunny day with a high of 28.
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2: All right, welcome back. We're going to continue our look at the top tens in 1940. And we're going to take a look at July. So what did July 1940 look like? We did have some multiple hits, of course. Thanks, Glenn Miller. But in July at number 10, we're looking at Artie Shaw Orchestra with Stardust. And at number 9, we got Blueberry Hill, of course, Glenn Miller. And at number 8, Polka Dots and Moonbeams, Tommy Dorsey Orchestra featuring Frank Sinatra. At number 7, we had Whispering by the Tommy Dorsey Orchestra. And sitting there at number 6, we had The Breeze and I with the Jimmy Dorsey Orchestra. And that was at number 5, we had Only Forever by Bing Crosby. And that was at number 4, we had Glenn Miller and his orchestra with Our Love Affair. And then at number 3, Artie Shaw again. He gets in there again with Frenzy at number 3. At number 2, we had Beat Me Daddy 8 to the Bar, the Will Bradley and his orchestra. Nice to see Will Bradley on there. And at number 1, Glenn Miller and his orchestra. That's right. The Woodpecker song, right? Glenn Miller always gets in there. All right, we're going to keep things going. A couple of things to think about, though. Like, I was just looking at the prices of things and what was going on in the 1940s at the time. Well, Britain was in the midst of the Battle of Britain, one of the defining air campaigns of World War II. Bugs Bunny, yeah. Bugs, he made his official debut in a cartoon called A Wild Hare. And that was July 27th, 1940. And it was introducing the famous line, as we all know, "What's up, Doc?" The United States had not yet entered the war, and music, movies, and radio were important sources of entertainment. So in the orchestra spotlight, we featured Glenn Miller and his distinctive clarinet sound, his popularity in ballrooms and, you know, just about everywhere. He was huge. He was huge big band popular. A new 78 RPM record that typically sold for about 75 cents. Families gathered around a large floor model radio each evening, whether to listen to music or listen to those great old-time radio shows. A 10-inch 78 RPM record generally held about 3 musics per side. There you go. Food for thought. Let's get things going with Stardust and the Artie Shaw Orchestra, number 10. And that'll be followed by number 9, Blueberry Hill, since we've already heard Glenn's version in June, top 10. We're going to hear none other than Louis Armstrong. And then at number 8, we're going to have Polka Dots and Moonbeams by Tommy Dorsey featuring Frank Sinatra. Enjoy.

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2: 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And you can live stream around the world by going to the Canoe FM site. But I guess you already are doing that, so I don't need to tell you that, right? I think, yeah? All right, getting back to our 1940s. Just a couple things that really just stuck out for me. Really, I just imagine the family gathered around that big old floor model radio and enjoying Orphan Annie or The Shadow and then can't wait for the top 10, you know, songs to come on. That must have been something. I could even imagine it brought families together, and I imagine that there is some really great memories that were made around that big old radio. That's for sure. While I'm talking about the big old radios, I want to say a big hi to my man, Larry, right out there in Carnarvon, listening right now. Thank you, as always, Larry. I look forward to your calls. I really do. All right. So record, 75 cents. If you want to grab a coffee at a diner, 5 cents a cup. And even butter, 1 pound of butter, 35 cents. Can you imagine, like, what's the price of butter now? Like, $10 million, I think. And I just thinking, you know, brand new Ford or Chevy, $900, $1,000 could get you one. And this was back in the day when a modest home was, you know, about $5,000 for a nice home. Yearly Canadian wage at the time, 1940s here, $1,200, $1,500. Well, first class postage stamp at 3 cents and a movie ticket for a quarter. How do you like that? That was a lot cheaper, but wages were a lot different as well. We'll keep things going here. I have at number 7 the Tommy Dorsey Orchestra with Whispering. And you know, oddly enough, you would think with all the CDs that I have, I would have that song, and I don't. I really don't. So I can't play it for you, but what I can play is T for Two, Cha-Cha. And coming at number 6, The Breeze and I, the Jimmy Dorsey Orchestra. And we played that already in June, so rather than play The Breeze and I, we're going to play 6 Lessons from Madame Lazonga. Yet, of course, right? Coming at number 5, we have Bing Crosby with Only Forever. Let's get things going with T for Two, Cha-Cha.

Street, over Tony's clothing store, where a very small investment pays you dividends galore. Six lessons.

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Chiquita gives you lesson two. Madam gives you all the rest. And her lessons are the best. The madam shows you how to walk. The madam marks it with her chalk. When the madam starts to squawk, it's her Cuban double talk. Six lessons.

0: By the way, if you're sure it's okay, if Madam likes you, the lessons are free.
1: 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People often ask me, if Canoe FM gives away so much bingo money to local charities, why do you still need donations? 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But bingo funds can't pay for many of the everyday expenses that keep Canoe FM operating. 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
2: All right, welcome back to the Swinging Big Band Show. And thank you for everyone's support who contributed, donated, and got involved with the Radiothon. That's a really, really important event for us here at Canoe FM. So I want to say a big thank you to everyone who donated. Thank you. I really appreciate that. All right, we're going to keep things going, and I should also give you a heads up. I do have a social media presence on Facebook. I call it the Swinging Big Band Era. I thought that was pretty clever, the Swinging Big Band Era. And if you ever want to get in touch with me, whether you have, hey, what song did you play at 10 minutes after 6? You know what? I got you on that one. I can tell you what song. If you have any song requests or show ideas, suggestions, or any questions or anything like that, you just want to reach out, I'd love to hear from everyone. I'm always into hearing your dance hall memories and all the good stuff like that. We're going to keep things going with our top 10 in July 1940 here. And number 5, Only Forever, Bing Crosby. So we played that, so I'm going to

replace that with Swinging on a Star. And coming at number four, yeah, the one and only Glenn Miller with his song Our Love Affair. And then at number three, of course, Artie Shaw, Frenzy, but we heard that one, so... And then at number two, which really kind of surprised me, and I was really happy to see Will Bradley and his orchestra in at number two with Beat Me Daddy, H to the Bar. And that's a song we typically hear from the Andrews Sisters, but tonight we're going to hear from Will Bradley. And of course, number one song for 1940 July, it was the Woodpecker song, Glenn Miller. That's who it was. So let's keep things going. Let's get Swinging on a Star with Bing Crosby.

All right, that was none other than Will Bradley and his orchestra with Beat Me Daddy 8 to the Bar, wrapping up our July look at 1940s Top 10. I hope you enjoy this evening's show, and I encourage you to check out my Facebook page I made for the show that I've simply called The Swinging Big Band Era. And also, if you want to reach out to me with email, you can get a hold of me at lowercase letters, bigband@canoefm.com. All right, and I'll leave you with this. As we close another evening together, remember that life isn't measured by the number of years we live, but by the moments that make us smile. Until next time, be kind to one another, because kindness is a melody that never goes out of style. And no matter where this week takes you, I hope you find something that makes you smile, someone who makes you laugh, and a reason to keep moving forward. Take good care of yourselves and of each other. And never forget, that's life.

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Oh, it's not so easy to be gay and breezy when the whole darn world is in a stew.

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My name's Bill Glidden, and every Sunday at this time, I bring you 2 full hours of great classical music to entertain, inform, and inspire. The program's called The Concert Hall, and we'll begin right after a local weather forecast from Environment Canada. Tonight it will be clear with increasing cloudiness after midnight and a low of 15. Tomorrow a mix of sun and cloud, clearing late in the afternoon. The high tomorrow will be 30, with a humid index of 36 and a UV index of 7 or high. Clear at night with a low of 19. On Tuesday, sunny with a high of 32. Cloudy periods at night with a 40% chance of showers and a low of 21. And on Wednesday, it will be sunny with a high of 28 and clear on Wednesday night with a low of 14. Any musical work by the French composer Jacques Offenbach is delightfully entertaining, but none more than his most famous comic opera, Orpheus in the Underworld. It was a sparkling and irreverent retelling of the tragic Greek myth of Orpheus journeying to the underworld to rescue Eurydice, the love of his life, and then losing her forever when he broke his promise not to look back to see if she was following. The first production of Offenbach's satirical treatment of the legend in 1856 took Paris by storm. In Offenbach's version of the classic tale, Orpheus and Eurydice are completely bored with each other, and she is having an affair with a shepherd, actually Pluto, god of the underworld, in disguise. Orpheus persuades Pluto to get rid of her on his behalf, and Pluto willingly carries her off to the underworld. Orpheus is obliged to go to the rescue by the gods on Mount Olympus, but is certainly in no hurry to do so. Meanwhile, Eurydice has become the plaything of the god Jupiter, so she's not coming back. So Orpheus is happy, Eurydice's happy, Jupiter's happy, the rest of the gods roll their eyes, and most importantly, the audience is happy, especially when they hear Offenbach's brilliant music. The overture, which we'll hear, played by the Boston Pops Orchestra under Arthur Fiedler's direction, ranges from the tender music of love, but not between Orpheus and Eurydice, to the risque and uninhibited can-can that subsequently became the rage in Paris. So, after that long introduction, here's the overture to Offenbach's Orpheus in the Underworld.

Well, you can sure see why that overture to Orpheus in the Underworld by Jacques Offenbach has retained its popularity for 150 years. It's one of my favorite overtures and such fun. Hard to keep still at the end, though. It's okay for you young ones, but if I tried to do the can-can, just hold that picture in your mind, there would certainly be some dislocated bones in the mix and embarrassing questions at the hospital. So when I play it, I'll just content myself with whirling around here in my revolving chair. And next, we are going on a musical sightseeing tour of Rome, the so-called Eternal City. And what are we going to sightsee in Rome? Four of the city's famous fountains, and at different times of the day. So on this hot summer day, you can get cool by imagining you're feeling the spray. First, in the early morning stillness, the softly flowing water of the Valle Giulia fountain. Then, in the splendor of midday, the impressive jets of water leaping up from the Triton and Trevi fountains with the statue of the water god Neptune riding the waves. And finally, the quiet of evening comes to the Medici fountains as distant church bells lull the eternal city to sleep. As usual, Respighi's orchestration is perfect. Here's the Montreal Symphony Orchestra with The Fountains of Rome by Ottorino Respighi.

0: We heard The Fountains of Rome, the first of Otto Reno Respighi's three Roman pictures honoring the city he loved and composed just before and during the 1920s. The other two symphonic sketches are The Pines of Rome and Roman Festivals. Time is 7:30, and you're listening to The Concert Hall with Bill Glidden, coming to you from the broadcast studio of CKHA 97.1 and 100.9 Canoe FM and CanoeFM.com.
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3: Tune in from 11 p.m. to 12 midnight every Saturday and Monday for 25 o'clock. Fine eclectic mix of some tunes that just deserve to see the light of day. That's 25 o'clock right here on Canoe FM, the voice of the Haliburton Islands.
0: Thank you, Bob. The great German composer Johann Sebastian Bach was always trying to find extra work in order to make money to feed his very large family. 300 years ago, Bach wrote out a job application in the form of six concertos, brilliantly written for different combinations of solo instruments with string orchestra accompaniment. The wealthy Duke of Brandenburg had asked to look them over, and Bach was hoping to find employment as a music director in the Duke's palace. Alas, it was not to be. The Duke had the manuscripts locked up in his music cabinet, where many years after his death they were found, and finally sold for what in our currency would be about $30. Here's the English Concert Orchestra, Trevor Pennant conducting, and Bach's bouncy, brilliant Brandenburg Concerto No. 2.

We heard Johann Sebastian Bach's jaunty little Brandenburg Concerto No. 2, and probably the most popular of the six, with its solo instrument section including that high trumpet in D, the so-called piccolo trumpet, not used very much today. And now, from the 18th century, we jump back to the 20th, and a favorite orchestral piece by the Romanian composer George Enescu. You can certainly hear the unique features of Eastern European Roma or Gypsy music in this thrilling Romanian Rhapsody No. 1 by Enescu, performed by our own amazing Montreal Symphony Orchestra.